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What should I say? Hi, I'm Genevieve, and when I'm in Bellingen, I always listen to 2BBB. Is that how it feels when you're actually talking on the radio? 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That sounds really good, though, but it sounds really weird. It's like, it sounds higher. I sound much higher. 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

To breaking news this evening, dozens of local residents have reported some strange activity in the sky overnight. Describing what appears to be unidentified flying objects, we now cross over to you.

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1: Hi, I'm Lily.
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1: And we're going to have a look around and see what we can see.
2: Do you want to come with us?

0: Hi.
1: My name's Sam. It's lovely to meet you. Can you tell me a little bit about how you got involved with the show, what your role is here?
0: Well, I am one of the youth MCs for the entertainment tent. I did it yesterday alongside Dylan O'Neill. And if you look at the tent today, you'll see Sienna Young and Teal Kelly Wright. But I was originally set to be the only youth MC for last year. And unfortunately, the show was cancelled last year at like a dagger to the heart. But Tali was like, hey, we're doing the entertainment tent again this year. And we'd love to have some youth MCs just to kind of represent the youth of the Bellingen show. And so I went, yeah, that'd be great. How about we invite three more people to come and do it? Which I think was an absolutely wonderful decision because I got to get really involved with the volunteer community of the Bellingen show yesterday. And now I get to be a civilian and see what all of the hard work's come out to be. And of course, get my face dolled up. So yeah, I think Tali just reached out to me at the end of the 2024 show and was like, hey, do you want to be a part of the Bellingen show volunteer community? And I was like, yes, I would. And so that long road has led to here and the wonderful decision to involve youth in the entertainment and MC committee of the show.
1: That's so cool. And tell me a little bit about what exactly an MC does here.
0: Basically, an MC is just the person to kind of keep the vibes up in between all the acts and introduce them, sorry, forgot the word, and introduce and just give like a almost TLDR of who the act is, what they're going to be performing, and how they're going to be performing it. So basically just introduce, keep the vibes up, and keep the show running as smoothly as it can.
1: And I can imagine there's like a lot of impetus for you to be really hyped up and use a lot of energy. How do you maintain stamina while doing that?
0: Well, during acts and in between acts are kind of just like sitting around drinking water and being like, okay, now I can be kind of chill and tired almost. It is tiring, but it's also very, very fun to like talk to all of the acts and see what they're doing and why they're doing it, because a lot of the acts are very community-based, which is what the show is all about. So while it is very like, oh, I need to keep the energy up all the time, which is very tiring, it's also great to be involved with everybody and just see why they're doing what they're doing.
1: Absolutely. And I think the thing that you mentioned about community, it's so closely linked to the other community events around here. Like, there are so many different people and different events from Bellow High School. And you are also, what's your official title again?
0: School captain.
1: You're a school captain at Bellow High, as is Dylan. So tell me a little bit about why it's important. Why do you think it's important to link into youth-oriented things with the Bellow Show and also Bellow High School?
0: Well, our captaincy team this year, which is about 7-8 people, including me and Dylan, is the school captains, and we've got vice captains and prefects alongside that. We were discussing at one of our meetings earlier this year, we really need to get involved with the Bellingen community and the larger Bellingen community in general, because while being like the figureheads almost of the school is great and all, it's not really that like significant if we're not branching out into the community and kind of just like acknowledging that while we are part of the school is part of the community, and we need to give back to that thing that gives us the opportunity to kind of, because we do a lot of speeches at school, me and Dylan have started doing speeches around the area. Like I did an address for the Anzac parade at the Anzac Day service on Bellingen. And I think that was an absolutely wonderful opportunity. And just like this is for me and Dylan to just kind of give back to the community that has given us the opportunity to kind of come forth and be school captains, basically, yeah.
1: And so much of it is about giving back, and that's so much of what the Bellingen show is about. It's about giving back to the community that we're all a part of. I lost my train of thought. 5 seconds. it's important to give back to the community, as I mentioned. And this is just the start. This is the biggest Bellingen show in a long time, especially since last year was cancelled. But I know, dagger to the heart. But why do you think, what do you want moving forward? What do you hope for moving forward in terms of youth in the Bellingen show? What kind of improvements do you want to see made?
0: Well, I think the entertainment tent being hosted by youth MCs and the actual Mongrel Dog Show being hosted by youth MC as well is an absolutely wonderful step to really involving the youth within the committee. And if you look over there, if the camera can catch it, is the chill out tents of Bellingen High School Spark. And there's, I think, the Bellingen Scouts organizing a lot of things. So I think so far the show definitely has come a far way in involving the youth. And I know that was one of Tali's greatest, like, I want to involve the youth in this show, in this community way more. And I think she's really succeeded in that. And I think just involving the youth as MCs, as stool hosts, as just doing everything and involved with the show that's already been done, and just adding that extra step of having youth come forth and be like doing speeches, introducing people, et cetera, et cetera. I think while it definitely has come a far way, there's a few more steps that we could take to involve the youth community into the actual Wellington show. And just generally, it's been great so far. And I think if we keep this going, it could get even better.
1: I agree. Thank you so much for stopping to speak with me, Arlo.
0: Of course. Thank you so much for interviewing me.

0: Hi, my name's Sam. Do you guys want to give like a little introduction to yourselves individually as well as the band you're part of?
1: Sure.
2: I might go first. I brought my mates Ben and then Alex along today to play as with my, I guess you'd call it,
3: my alias.
2: Yeah, it's my alias. I'm called B Virgo on Spotify and all the socials, and I've been, I guess, making music here in town at the Youth Hub for I'd say 12 months now, and just finally got a good discography of music to play along to, and we chucked a few covers in there as well. So for the past couple of weeks we've just been jamming and trying to get this thing to happen.
0: And how would you guys describe the sound of your music? What are your major inspirations and things like that?
2: Good question.
4: I hear a lot of Steve Lacy and alternative R&B, alt-rock influences, Mac DeMarco vibes, a lot of flange and chorus, a lot of vocal layering. Yeah, Dominic Fike and whatnot, kind of those influences. Like, that's what I hear when I hear your music.
2: Yeah. All those artists that you mentioned, I do take a lot of. I kind of pick and choose different sounds. I did a Childish Gambino cover, a Mac DeMarco cover, and a. Dominic Fike.
4: Yeah,
2: and Childish Gambino. So all those three, I guess.
0: And you also mentioned beforehand that you also have other creative pursuits as well. Do you guys also have other creative pursuits? Do you do things other than music?
5: Music's kind of like the... I used to be a pretty big skater.
6: We all used to skate together.
5: Yeah, all of us. All of us were skating together.
6: It's all you.
5: It's mainly just music at the moment, just what I'm most passionate, but still like a lot of other things too, yeah.
0: What about you?
4: Yeah, I'm also a very keen muso. I've been involved in music since I was 16. Pretty much just obsessed with guitar and then carried on to production on GarageBand and whatnot on a similar path that Brian's on, but a little bit prior. Art and photography is really a bit of a passion too. I'm sort of a got my fingers in multiple pies like Ryan, you know, in multiple creative pies, you know, a bit of art, bit of photography, a bit of
6: creative pie.
4: It's good. It's really good. Yeah.
0: And what do you think the benefit is of having multiple different mediums through which you can express yourself?
2: For me, it's just having full creative control. Like, if I'm in a band, I feel like I don't have full creative control over what lyrics, what sound. And if I do it all myself, and that's including, like, the visuals, the art, like, I do all my album covers, I just feel like I can put exactly what I want out there without anyone else tampering with it. Not that it's a bad thing, but it's just what's working for me at the moment.
4: Yeah, beautiful form of expression. An amazing form of expression, yeah. Very good. Very, very skilled and just a great outlet. I reckon if everybody could experience that kind of creative freedom at least once in their life, they'd be obsessed too. Yeah.
0: And that creative freedom, I think, is something that's so important, particularly in regional communities where there aren't always as many, like, obvious things to do. And that creative expression is really important for connecting with other people as well. You're also in another band that I've interviewed you before. You're in Crown Street.
7: Crown Street, the band.
0: Yeah. What's that like? Because Crown Street has a very different sound than this group.
5: Honestly, like, I created Crown Street. Not I, but, like, we created Crown Street. Just like playing songs that we like, and I just want to get out there as much as I can, so I'm doing drums for Brian as well, B Virgo, so if I just do as much as I can, that's what I like.
0: Awesome. Well, it's lovely to meet you guys, and I hope you have a great rest of your day.
4: Thank you very much.

0: Hi, I'm Elijah with the youth media team in 2BBB Bellingen. This is Aaron, and you do what do you do at the show?
1: I do blacksmithing at this show here today.
0: How did you get into blacksmithing?
1: Well, it started by watching Vikings at a young age, and I got really into this whole Viking medieval stuff. And then I saw Colin at one of the Bellingen markets, and I thought I should give him a ask if he does any teaching. And then lockdown happened, and I started doing homeschooling, and I put in with my homeschooling routine like every week. I went down once a week, and just went from there. I got better and better, and just built my own forge, my own anvil, and everything at home. And I've just become sort of a side hustle and a passion.
0: Is this a dangerous hobby? Is there any risks involved that you might have experienced?
1: Burning myself is probably a pretty big risk, I guess. Also, cutting yourself actually happens a couple of times, but burning. I've had a couple of decent burns, and definitely, I kind of saw it, but I didn't realise it'd be such a on-edge thing. So yeah, gloves are very important.
0: How hot does the forge get for the burns?
1: Oh, well, this is 12,000. So, sorry, yeah, 1,200 this one is. The coke forges get way hotter, so they'll get to about, what is it, 3,000 maybe a little less. It really depends. But this one here, we just measured at 1,200 degrees at the moment. This is just the gas forge. So you don't really want to get caught in that heat.
0: No, I imagine that will give you at least serious burns.
1: Yeah, probably just a wee bit, maybe just a tiny little bit. You might get a little hurt. Anyway, I've just grown from that, and I'm trying to get into different types of the blacksmithing because there's just so many things that can go. There's just so many different paths. You just like metal work, then you go copper work, then you got just tool work. It just keeps going, and it's just great. You're just always learning.
0: Yeah, there's always something new to learn with that.
1: Absolutely. I've just learned how to do rose petal. I made a rose for Mother's Day today, which is, I don't know, it kind of, I just had an idea. So yeah, and I'll probably make another one for my girlfriend, and yeah, it'll be good. So yeah.
0: Well, thank you for coming and interviewing or having an interview with me today, Aaron. And I hope you have a good time with the rest of the show.
1: Yeah, you too, man. Have a splendid time. And thank you for the chat.

0: I'm Lily from the Triple B Youth Media Team, and I'm here with one of the lovely entries in the Fashions on the Field. Could you introduce yourself, please?
1: Hi, I'm Rihanna Morrissey, and this is my horse Switch, or Rainbow's Reach Sundancer.
0: Oh, it's fantastic. So you guys are entering into the Fashions of the Field. Was there an inspiration with the look you're going for?
1: Look, to be honest, no. It's just my old formal dress, and I thought it looked pretty on her. So.
0: Well, it definitely looks very pretty. So is this your first year at the show, or how long have you been coming?
1: We've been competing for a while, but it's our first time trying Fashions in the Field, so it'll be good. Yeah.
0: Yes. Did you grow up in this sort of industry, or is it new to you?
1: I actually did grow up in the horse industry. My family members, my auntie and my uncle, they had all their own horses in Lord of the Rings and The Saddle Club and all those kinds of movies. So I've just always loved them and been around them, and then I got into myself. So, yeah.
0: That is so cool, your horse being in The Lord of the Rings. That is crazy. Were you in that experience or just relatives?
1: Just the relatives.
0: That's all right. So tell me, are you excited, a little bit nervous about the competition?
1: I'm very excited, but also very nervous because, like I said, it's my first one. So we'll just give it a go and see how it goes.
0: Yes. Well, I think you both look amazing. What kind of prep did you need to do for Switch?
1: For her prep, we sort of just do her eye makeup with the black and the clear. We do a lot of braiding the night before. So that's the rosettes in her mane. We black the hooves, do some white on the legs, and that's pretty much it.
0: That sounds great. Has she been a bit of trouble today, or is she well behaved?
1: She's actually been very well behaved, so I've been quite happy with her.
0: Fantastic. I wish you both the best of luck. Well done. Good luck.
1: Thank you so much. Thank you.

0: Hi, my name's Sam. Nice to meet you.
1: Hello, Sam. I'm Tully Gibson.
2: Hey, Sam. I'm Hugh.
0: Nice to meet you guys. And tell me, what is it exactly that you're holding right now?
1: We are holding the Bellingen River Agriculture Society Scholarship for youth, 2026.
0: Cool. And how did you guys go about applying for these?
2: It was through school. My ag teacher actually told me about it. So, she just gave me the application and I filled it out and sent it through, and then they got back to me about an interview. And then, I think it was last week and we had to come in for interviews, and then we heard on Wednesday about the results. So, that was great.
0: Cool. What about you?
1: My process was quite similar. I found out through my ag teacher and filled out the form through my emails and came in for a 15-minute interview. The process was quite simple. The atmosphere was really comfortable and it was not an unstructured interview, so it was really easy to have a good, nice, open conversation with the board, and they were all really lovely, so it was a great opportunity.
0: That's so cool. And what do you think you want to use the scholarship for? What exactly does it grant you, and what do you want to use it for?
2: Well, for me personally, it'll be after I finish year 12 next year, starting an apprenticeship. So the money that I'll get will go towards tools for an apprenticeship or anything in relation to that to help me get started with that. And hopefully that helps me get started and does what I need it to do. So that's all.
1: For me, this scholarship would go towards, I'm planning on becoming a high school ag teacher. So I'm going to pursue a Bachelor of Agriculture, then a Master's of Teaching. And so, that's where all the funding will be going for me and support me financially. And this scholarship, it's really keeps you connected with the Bellingen Show and brings about a bigger purpose in the community and connects you. And I've met so many lovely people through this, and they have such a tight-knit group, and it's really lovely to see that sort of spirit within the community.
0: And I can imagine it's really nice to see the community, because you guys are the first recipients of these awards, so it's really nice to see the community valuing the things that you're interested. And so often we see in smaller communities that young people's interests kind of fall by the wayside. Why do you think it's important to invest in young people's interests?
2: I think especially in agriculture, it kind of gets overlooked in the younger generations. Not as many people want to get into it or know about it. So I feel like something like this really gets it out there in the community, especially it being the first year. Hopefully next year there's more people apply for it and it's a bit more of a competition. So it's get more people into it and engaged in it would be really good to see. So
1: I've never seen anything really like this before, and it's really great to see the community give back and support the agricultural industry, and we need all the help we can get, and young people, and so it's really great to see.
0: And being people who are part of the community, what do you hope, this is just the start for valuing young people's endeavours in the agricultural community in Bellow, what do you hope down the line, what is the ideal thing and the ideal expression of value that you hope Bellow has in years to come?
2: Well, I mean, it's unfortunately a dying industry, I suppose. So hopefully this can encourage kids our age, just possible similar interests, to get amongst it and give it a crack themselves. It'd be really good. Or also a booster for the show as well. That could draw people in, more sponsors maybe. It might be a bit bigger money pool next year or something. That'd also be very helpful. Any kind of funds to anyone our age going into the similar thing is a big, big help for everything. So, I suppose just getting more people knowing about it, and that'd really help.
0: Raising awareness is important,
1: I found it really great to see this vision really come to life through this scholarship, and really see the support and how the community backs up young people and promotes the agricultural industry, because not many people might be aware of the sorts of careers that come with agriculture. The science sides, the more forensic sort of sides, and the herbicides and everything. So it's really great to see all the career paths really shine through and promote this career paths for young people.
0: And it's so important. So thank you guys for stopping and chatting with us today. Have a good one.

0: Hey everyone, my name's Brock Wiley. I'm here at the Bellingen River Agricultural Show. We're here with Terry, he's one of our committee members here. Terry has brought a new function to the show in the past recent years, the Young Farmers Challenge. Terry, do you want to tell us a bit about the Farmers Challenge?
1: Yeah, look, everyone seems to get confused about this. You don't have to be a farmer to be a young in the Young Farmers Challenge, you know. All you need is a little bit of life skills. Can you chop a block of wood? Can you throw a gumboot into a barrel? Can you identify what poo is that? What scat is that? You know, exactly. So they're not really hard challenges, but everyone sort of goes, oh, I'm not a farmer, so I can't go in it. Or I'm 18 to 35-year-old, and I'm really shy, and I don't want anyone to see me being a dude. Be a dude. Well, it's good fun. But the thing what amazes me is Coffs Toyota and Warren Week have also put up some really lovely money this year. And first prize is $400 for the Young Farmers Challenge. So four people in a team, that's $100 a person.
0: Jeez, that's better than when I competed a couple of years back, Terry.
1: There's a second and a third prize still as well. I'm not going to tell you how much there is, but there's a lot of money. There's a lot of money involved. So, but it's also a fun vibe event. Mm. I get really pumped and I sit there all year figuring out my challenges, going, oh, what am I going
0: to do? And I hear that this year it's not just the Young Farmers Challenge, we've got a partner carrying competition as well. You want to give us a bit of a rundown on that?
1: Yeah, that's been an annual one for a while now, and it actually, the winners of the partner carry, so it's your partner has to be over 45 kilos, and you can partner either way, male, female, female, male, whatever you want to do. You go through a 100 metre course, over hay bales, this and that. If you win this round, we will sponsor you to go to Singleton to run the next round, which is the Australian Championship. And if you place or place well in that, you could go to Norway.
0: Jesus. All the way over to Norway.
1: That's where they do the annual partner carrying competition. They get really seriously into it.
0: Yeah. I didn't know it was that something that serious.
1: It's really big.
0: Amazing.
1: The new one we've had this year is we started a junior Young Farmer Challenge. Now, we just had that run before. That's 12 to 18-year-old, where the Young Farmer Challenge is 18 to 35, I'm sorry. I'm in the middle of it, so I'm just a bit pumped. So the 12 to 18-year-old were hilarious. They were the funniest kids I've seen, so it's been really good. So,
0: easy. Yeah. Wonderful, Terry. Well, thank you very much, mate.
1: Thanks.
0: We'll let you get back to it.
1: See
0: Have a good one.
1: See you, guys.
0: See you, guys.

0: Hello, lovely to meet you. My name's Sam.
1: Oh, hello, Sam. My name is Adam.
0: And Adam, tell us what it is you do and what you're doing here today.
1: Well, what I do is I do a lot of interviewing, much like yourself right now. But I'm also the artistic director of the Bellingen Readers and Writers Festival. And today I am an official show announcer. So I get to wander around and tell everybody what a wonderful day it is and what a fantastic event.
0: Tell us a little bit about the artistic director of the Readers and Writers Festival to Bellingen Show MC pipeline. How does that work?
1: I suppose the pipeline would be being familiar behind a microphone, really, and being able to find what it is about an event that makes it unique, but also, more importantly, probably what it is about an audience or a community that makes it distinct. One of the things that I love about living in Bellingen and in the Mid-North Coast is that the community that you find here and the audiences who go to events like the Writers' Festival or the people who come along to the show, they're here because they want to have a good time and they want to be entertained, but they also want to feel like they have a sense of ownership and they're contributing to something which is this really great celebration of what it is to live in this kind of a region, this kind of a community, this kind of a creative space.
0: And as the artistic director of the Bellingen Writers Festival, how would you say that this vision and this like intent, how do you try and manifest that in the lineups that you create and the way that you craft the show?
1: I mean, it's an interesting question because with something like the Writers Festival, you want to listen to what the community wants, but you're also a little bit at the mercy of casting a really wide net at all of the wishlist authors that you really want to have come along and seeing who has the time or who has the interest of coming along. And the great thing about the Writers Festival is that over the years it's gotten bigger and bigger and there are more moving parts to it now, and we have things like the Fringe Festival, which is the free side of things to try and encourage more of the community to come along. And you try to find conversations or events or just ways of approaching and exploring ideas that haven't quite been told that way before. The thing that I always like is I want people to come along to any sort of event, be it a regional show like the Bellingen Show, like the Readers and Writers Festival, even if, you know, people who go to music events like River Sounds, you want it to be something that's you couldn't just go to YouTube and see this same sort of thing happen somewhere else. You want to make it unique and memorable to us.
0: Totally. And I feel like the stories that comprise a community and that are prevalent within a community really are important to reflect in the media and the lineups and the acts that come in the Writers' Festival and in shows like the Bellingen Show. How do you make sure that those stories that locals value are reflected in the lineups that come in the Writers' Festival?
1: I think it's a very important part of any kind of event like this that is community focused. A Writers' Festival is a community's opportunity to have a conversation with itself. It doesn't matter who you have coming along, the conversations that get generated there are ways for the audience, for the people who live in this area, to explore these things and to talk about issues at large, issues in the world, but also issues that are in the community. And you have things like our Fringe Festival, which is very much focused on local talent. Like both at the Writers' Festival and at the show today, we had the Badabang Bari dancers. You want to find ways of, here are people who are expressing either parts of their cultural identity, their intellectual pursuits, or even just their hobbies. Finding ways of coming together and showing that to other people and making sure that there is access for local people to come along and just watch but be participants is hugely important. And that sort of happens behind the scenes as well. And what a lot of people might not be that familiar with is the huge role that volunteers have at, you know, the Writers' Festival and the show. So many events, and not even the big scale things, just things that happen, you know, monthly or weekly around Bellingen and or the Bellingen Shire, that are volunteer run. Without that kind of community input, like people who are your neighbours and friends directly trying to get these events off the ground, you know, we'd be looking at a very different township, a very different shire.
0: Speaking from experience, what kind of things do you see volunteers doing that you feel like doesn't quite get a shout out as much as it should?
1: Ooh, I mean, that's some level of volunteerism is very public facing. And so you'll see people who are, you know, they might be down at a local market out the front with, you know, buckets raising money for something. But the unglamorous side of things is usually the admin. It's your IT people. It's the people who are there doing all of the scheduling, doing all sorts of travel things. Like I know the Balanchine Show, for instance, this year has the shuttle, the buses that they're running, which is a huge thing and it opens it up to so many other people being able to come along. But people don't really think about that. Actually takes quite a bit of organizing to get it off the ground. And so there's all manner of aspects to any kind of large event that you just forget would be an issue, or you kind of take it for granted, because if something's really convenient, that's kind of what you want. You don't want the audience to think like, oh, how did they pull that off? It's that great rabbit out of the hat thing. You just want them to enjoy the experience. And if you're doing your job well, it's like, oh, well, they don't need to worry about how tricky it was to do. But people put a lot of time and energy into these things. And we're probably about to get run over by a giant toy train, I expect. So I feel this is probably the prophecy is coming to be fulfilled. Death by Thomas. I knew this was going to happen.
0: You know what? I think we might be okay for now. But that was a close call.
1: It was a close call.
0: The number of times I've almost died today has been really interesting.
1: You're holding yourself together very well.
0: Thank you.
1: You know, a lesser person would have folded under such intense rail pressure, but you're doing all right.
0: You know, early today I turned around and I saw Thomas right behind me and I thought, this is it. And I'm still around today. So you know what? Nothing can faze me, I think.
1: This is true. Ain't nothing going to break your stride. If you can survive like sudden Thomas the Tank Engine nightmares, really, you're primed for a life of adventure.
0: Absolutely, absolutely. Well, it's been lovely speaking with you, Adam.
1: It's been lovely speaking with you, but I would give a particular shout out to yourself because I think that the youth media team here is such a fantastic initiative to kind of, you know, get a whole range of people interested in how these shows operate, how events happen. But also, you're about to be off to the Auckland Writers Festival. A headline guest, you're going to be up there on stage with Jacinda Ardern, I'm told, which is an incredible achievement for somebody so young. I don't know how you managed to pull that off, but I am very impressed.
0: I look forward to speaking with Jacinda Ardern, yes. Thank you so much.

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2: Good morning, I'm David Cameron. Areas of southern Australia are expecting rain and strong winds over the next few days. A powerful winter cold front could bring storms to parts of WA, South Australia and southern inland New South Wales. Several catchments in Victoria are under flood watch. A motoring industry body says the scrapping of fuel tax discounts and rising oil prices are yet to lead to panic buying or reports of driver frustration at service stations. Petrol and diesel prices have increased after discounts to the fuel excise ended on Monday, but the Motor Trades Association of Australia says staff at petrol stations were not wearing the same level of customer frustration as when the Iran-US war first broke out in February. Young First Nations artists behind a new anti-smoking anthem are among the finalists at the National Indigenous Music Awards. Voices of Resistance is nominated for Best New Talent.

0: The campaign is part of a national movement empowering young Aboriginal and Torres Strait Islander health workers to stand up against the commercial tobacco industry. The winners of all six categories of the awards will be unveiled at a ceremony in Darwin tonight. BHP faces a weekend of industrial action at its port operations in WA's Pilbara region. Workers from the Australian Workers' Union have started a ban on shiploading amid a long-running pay dispute. Port Hedland is the world's largest bulk export port, with BHP shipping millions of tonnes of iron ore from the facility each year. Spain says it's introducing controls at its borders for travellers arriving from Italy. The move comes as a row between the two EU countries over the issue of migration continues to escalate. The BBC's Charles Haviland reports.
1: Spain is temporarily imposing controls on Italians at its borders, ports and airports from midnight. Madrid's been angered by Italy's response to the sudden influx last week of tens of thousands of Moroccans into the Spanish territory of Ceuta, an enclave on the Moroccan coast. Italy promptly imposed border restrictions on travellers from Spain. Spain's foreign minister called this a torpedo fired at the hull of European unity. Critics say the Italian Prime Minister, Giorgia Meloni, has overreacted, given that Ceuta isn't part of the Schengen open borders system shared by 29 European nations.
0: Tributes have been paid to the acclaimed British music producer William Orbit, whose death has been announced at the age of 69. He helped to reinvigorate Madonna's career in 1998 with the album Ray of Light, which blended electronic dance music with pop. Orbit is also known for his work with acts including Blur, All Saints and Pink. To sport, and in the AFL, Brisbane has bounced back from last week's loss to Carlton with a dominant 67-point victory over Hawthorn at the Gabba. Lions coach Chris Fagan says he was unsurprised by his side's response after last week's disappointment.
2: Just got to remember our players are human, you know, they'd won seven games in a row and had a bad day last week, but, you know, they've always been a group over the last 7 or 8 years that have always been able to bounce back after disappointments, and to be honest with you, we put that performance in the bin pretty quickly.
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Good afternoon. You're on 2BBFM with me, Teal. Thanks for hanging out with me on your Saturday afternoon. Of course, it is the 8th of August at 12:05 PM. I have got an awesome show lined up for you today, including an interview from Bellingen's very own Fionn, who is an absolute terrific clarinetist in Bellingen Youth Orchestra and recently just came back from performing in the Sydney Opera House as part of the North Coast Festival Orchestra. Of course, that's coming up very soon on 2BBB. Got some awesome tracks lined up for you today, but as well as some events, of course, we've got the awesome Bellingen Lions Club's fireworks happening tonight at the Bellingen Showgrounds, Saturday 8th of August from 4 PM with food and drinks available at 4:30. Of course, there'll be a Monster Raffle glow sticks on sale and 2BBB will be playing music all evening. Make sure to see them earlier to request the tracks that you want to hear, and the fireworks start at 6:30 and all the donations go to the Bellingen Hospital. Of course, we're going to have got a little bit of art and dance announcements. There's some weekly markets with the produce as well as the Yurunga Riverside Markets happening very, very soon. Some flamenco dance classes with a beginner's flamenco dance on Mondays 6 to 7 PM, which is an introduction to all elements of flamenco and a short choreography bringing it all together. Of course, there's much more happening here on 2BBB, but for now, stay tuned. This is Emma Donovan.

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Of course, I've got some awesome tunes coming up on the show, including an interview coming up very, very soon with Bellingen's very own Fionn, who is a local clarinetist and just back from the Sydney Opera House as part of the North Coast Festival Orchestra. That's coming up very, very soon on 2BBB, but for now, this is Karan Ajuba with Low Fade. Stay tuned.

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1: 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Kicking off on Friday evening the 14th, the Jazz Doof brings Sydney's underground jazz warehouse energy to Bellow, led by the scene's standout acts Haztet, Lux Trevis, and Flux State, fusing spiritual jazz, psychedelic groove, and hybrid electronic beats into a high-energy party where live improvisation meets DJ club culture. Then on Saturday the 15th, it's the Jazz Social, a sonic journey across global jazz styles from New Orleans brass and Ethio jazz to ambient, electronic, and funk-infused improvisation, featuring 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

0: Good afternoon. 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Thanks for hanging out with me on your local community radio station, 107.3, 93.3 FM. Of course, we've got a terrific interview coming up for you right now with local clarinetist Fionn, who is doing some amazing things in the community, as well as recently coming back from the Sydney Opera House as part of the North Coast Festival Orchestra. He's done some solos in the Bellingen Youth Orchestra, and he's done so much more. This is Fionn. What first inspired you to pick up the clarinet and what made you stick with it?
1: So I first picked clarinet back up in about year one. When I was about 7 years old, I was already doing piano at the time. So, you know, my musical side was already kind of showing at that point, and my parents decided, why not give them a second instrument to work with? I'm sure that'd be lovely.
0: Absolutely. And you've played with both the Bellingen Youth Orchestra and the North Coast Festival Orchestra recently at the Sydney Opera House. What's that been like to showcase your clarinet skills in some pretty prestigious venues?
1: It's been great. I've very much enjoyed it. It's been great, yeah.
0: Yeah. And what do you reckon has been your most memorable performance and why?
1: I mean, coming just off the back of the Sydney Opera House itself, I mean, I've got to say that's pretty, you know, that occupies a lot of space in my mind.
0: Absolutely. And what do you enjoy most about playing the clarinet compared to other instruments?
1: I enjoy the fact that it's a lot easier to sight read a lot of pieces. Yeah. It's more intuitive to me. Like, the piano has a lot of complexity when it comes to learning new things. The clarinet's not as bad in that aspect.
0: Definitely. And how has being part of orchestras shaped you both as a person and as a musician?
1: I think it's inspired me to start listening to a lot more classical.
0: Yeah. And what do you enjoy most about playing the clarinet compared to other instruments?
1: I enjoy the fact that it's a lot easier to sight read a lot of pieces. Yeah. It's more intuitive to me. Like, the piano has a lot of complexity when it comes to learning new things. The clarinet's not as bad in that aspect.
0: Definitely. And how has being part of orchestras shaped you

0: long?
1: Yes. Yes, definitely. Absolutely.
0: Okay. And do you reckon there's a particular piece of music that you performed that has had a lasting impact on you?
1: I think my most special, definitely at this moment, would have to be the Mozart Clarinet Concerto. I mean, I've performed it in the past at a Stedfords, and you know, people have always said that's like my best work. So.
0: And as a Year 11 student here in Bellingen, how do you balance school, rehearsals, performances, and personal life?
1: That's a question, all right. They fit in a lot into each other, but I definitely end up prioritizing my musical life over a lot of things. Okay. So it doesn't go great for school sometimes, but as long as I'm doing what I'm enjoying, I'm usually pretty happy.
0: Absolutely. And have you faced challenges or setbacks on your musical journey, and how did you overcome them?
1: Well, I think I'd have to state the obvious. It's COVID, really, that was the big one.
0: Yeah.
1: And I couldn't really overcome it until I came back to Bellingen, and then I joined an orchestra, and it just inspired me to start it up again, which is
0: absolutely
1: good.
0: And what was that like, having the break from COVID and then coming back to the clarinet instrument?
1: Well, when I first picked it up again, I remember that it was a lot more difficult. Like, I could barely make a sound out of it. So, you know, I felt there was a lot of struggle that I had to get. But once I got back, you know, it felt really, really good.
0: Definitely. And who are some of your biggest musical influences, whether they're clarinetists, composers, or teachers?
1: I think my music teacher, Miss Phelan, she's been an amazing inspiration for me. She's really helped me to just do so much.
0: And what advice would you give to younger students who are thinking about joining an orchestra or learning the clarinet?
1: I would say that if you think you want to do it, I think you should do it, but don't pressure yourself to go into this kind of aspect of life or this alley kind of. It's not something that's for everybody, but I think that if you really, really enjoy what you're doing, then it's definitely something that you should do.
0: Definitely. And looking ahead, what are your hopes for music after school, and what do you see yourself doing in the future?
1: I think that there is a fairly decent chance I could end up, after year 12, just going to university in Sydney to the Conservatorium of Music, maybe even getting myself into like a city orchestra,
0: yeah,
1: like the Sydney Symphony Orchestra. That would be really cool.
0: Absolutely. And do you think that's something that you would really like to do after school, is going into another orchestra?
1: Yeah, I would definitely try. That would be one of my top priorities.
0: Absolutely.

Good afternoon. Of course, you're on 2BBB FM. Thanks for listening on this beautiful Saturday afternoon. Of course, it is 12:45 PM on the 8th of August. Of course, earlier you just heard the interview from Fionn, a local clarinetist, and it was great to chat to him. We actually recorded this interview earlier in the week and we had to race to get it done just before the bell went. But of course, this is his favourite song at the moment, which is the Clarinet Concerto with the Clarinet Quintet by Mozart. Please enjoy, you're on 2BBB.

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4: 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Thanks for hanging out with me on your Saturday afternoon, of course. I'll be here next week, 12 to 1 every Saturday. My name is Teal, it is the 8th of August, 12:55. Gonna let you go with some more hits. This is Alex Roran. See you next week. Hooroo.

And of course, if you want to get involved with local dance classes, Camino Flamenco has two new classes in Bellingen with Raw Beginners Flamenco Dance, Mondays 6 to 7pm, Introduction to All Elements of Flamenco, and a short choreography bringing it all together. For more information and bookings, contact Ellen on 0421 841 817. 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

0: wish to acknowledge the Gamangia people, who are the traditional custodians of the land we are gathered on today. I would like to give my respect to the elders past, present and emerging, and extend that respect to all Aboriginal people here with us today.
1: Clytus, I'm bored. What plaything can you offer me today?
2: An obscure body in the SK system, Your Majesty. The inhabitants refer to it as the planet Earth.
1: How peaceful it looks.
2: Most effective, Your Majesty. Will you destroy this Earth?
1: Later. I like to play with things a while.

friends. Telepathy. Mexico. Anything goes, so head over to the Wheel Pile Island Facebook page and make a suggestion now. All right, let's head into the cave and see what the theme is for this week's show. Take it away.

This is Will Barlin coming to you this week from the Cauliflower Cathedral, the 2BBB studios here in beautiful Ballingen, New South Wales. I'm your host, Darth Filthy the Bear, and each week we spin a wheel to choose a musical theme for the next week's show. This week's theme, the music says it all, doesn't it? It's heroes and villains. That's my Darth Vader. It's not bad, is it? The breathing, at least. Anyway, let's get on with the first song.

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1: I don't care how much you like it.
0: Anyway, look, at the top there, we had the Beach Boys with Heroes and Villains. Then we had Stereo Total with Heroes, the cover of the David Bowie song. And finally there, Japan's Go Diego with Monkey Magic from the TV series Monkey Magic. All right, how are you anyway, TBBB? How's your week been? You started taking Ketamin. Okay, that sounds... Why have you started taking Ketamin? Because you want a lustrous... You want a lustrous head of hair. How is Ketamin supposed to help with that? Yeah, I don't think that's what it does. Wait, do you mean keratin? No, not, yeah, Ketamin. Do you mean keratin? Are you talking about keratin? It's the stuff... It's what your hair and fingernails are made out of. It is not swings and roundabouts. Ketamin is like a heavy-duty painkiller. So which one are you taking? TBBB, which one? TBBB? TBBB? Oh, for crying out loud. TBBB, wake up!

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technology. We have the capability to make the

I'd really tried to do a Will Pyland theme with that song. I just could not get the vocals out of it. It was really annoying. Okay, at the top there we had Tom Jones with Thunderball from the James Bond film. And then we had Skippy, the bush kangaroo. Australian listeners of a certain age, I guess, will know who Skippy is. A bit more on Skippy in a second. Then we had Stan Bush with You've Got the Touch from the Transformers, the movie. And that's the cartoon movie from back in the 80s. And then the theme there to the $6 million man. You're listening to Will Pyland coming to you from the Cauliflower Cathedral, the 2BBB studios here in Bellinger, New South Wales. I'm your host, Filthy the Bear, and each week I spin a wheel to choose a musical theme for the next week's show. This week's theme is heroes and villains. So, speaking of Skippy, I went to Sri Lanka years ago, right? And I was just wandering around killing some time. I was doing a bit of surfing and stuff. And I went into a DVD shop. And what did I find on the racks? But the collection, the Skippy, the bush kangaroo collection. I was quite stunned that they had the Skippy the bush kangaroo selection in a little, like a little backwater town in Sri Lanka. But apparently it was really popular. Kids loved it over in Sri Lanka. Kids, Sri Lankan kids love Skippy the kangaroo. So some little information on Skippy. The role of Skippy, I didn't know this, but I mean, I sort of took it for granted, to be fair. The role of Skippy was taken by three kangaroos, Jojo, Stumpy, and Wildy. That's a terrible name for a kangaroo, Wildy. Anyway, Jojo did all the main scenes. So when you see Skippy just sort of sitting there doing a bit of the old, that's Jojo. Stumpy did all the action and stunts and stuff. So like when Skippy jumped in front of a bullet in episode 23, Skippy Must Die, that was Jojo. Wildy did all the more cerebral stuff, like any of the scenes where Skippy is typing and all the stuff where Skippy needed to hold things like nunchucks or binoculars and stuff like that, that was Wildy. Should you feed kangaroos chocolate? Well, apparently Skippy loved chocolate. He loved chocolate so much that they used to use chocolate on set to entice the kangaroos, the various Skippies, to follow Sonny or to go over to him, because it seemed that Sonny was, they saw him as their natural enemy and they were naturally adverse to Sonny. Anyway, when interviewed by Esquire magazine, Wildy was quoted as saying, "Oh,

If they knew where the fire was, they'd put it out. Someone's knocking on your door. Fire turned towards me with an open mouth. And if you don't come home tonight, you will never call.

Well, that was an extraordinary long song by Car Seat Headrest. That was Cosmic Hero from the album Teens of Denial. And 2BBB, it's time to get your dancing shoes on, buddy. Are you ready? That's right.

So at the top, well, like I said, car seat headrest with Cosmic Hero, then Queen with the Hero. What did I say? Like a Queen. Anyways, Queen with the Hero. And finally there, Stingray. Stingray was a, well, Thunderbirds. You know the Thunderbirds? Puppets? Stingray was basically the same sort of stuff, but it was underwater adventures. But same sort of puppets. Same guy made them. I am blanking on the guy's name. Do you know what it is? Oh, yeah, very funny. I've been looking at my stuff lately. Yeah, and I've been thinking, why do I have all this crap? I've got a bunch of toys on shelves. I've got loads of that Aurora AFX slot car track just sitting in a box. Yeah. I've got random stuff that that I've just made, you know, just to see if I could do it, like puppets and a couple of 7-foot-tall robots. Actually, two of the robots were in the Swell Sculpture Festival. Up in the, anyway, they take up a lot of space, those robots, actually. I've got a mannequin in a black Spider-Man suit and random porcelain deer, bits of costumes and old surfboards that I haven't ridden in ages. I mean, how many surfboards do you need? I've got the surfboards that I ride, and I've just got these old ones that, I don't know, for some reason I just haven't gotten rid of. I've got bits of rubber, metal and PVC piping and electrical wiring, you know, just in case I want to build another robot or that soapbox derby-style spaceship that I've been thinking about making for the past 6 years, you know, like on the Red Bull soapbox derby race. That looks like fun. I mean, I've got books that I've never read. Blocks of Hebel. Although, to be fair, I actually...

actually have started making a Sun Wukong statue for the garden, you know, monkey magic. I've got a plastic alpaca. I don't even like it. And I've been asking myself, why? Whenever we move house, it's a nightmare. I look at or use most of it only very rarely, if at all, and I'm thinking, why? Why do I have all this crap? I used to be proud of the fact that I could pretty much pack all of my stuff into a suitcase and just hit the road. But not anymore. I don't even have kids. Ew, gross. It's all my stuff. There's way too much of it and none of it's worth anything. Most of it was given to me or, you know, I found it in an op shop. Well, maybe some of it's worth something, but it wasn't worth anything to me. Now, look, there's no towers of newspapers or, you know, dollops of cat feces around the place or anything like that, but what happened? Why do I collect all this stuff? Do I want it? Sometimes yes, sometimes no. The other day I thought, when I get home, I'm going to make a pile and get rid of the lot. But I didn't have time that afternoon, and then the next day I thought, you know what? I sort of like some of this crap. Seriously, I need help. Oh, you are the first thing to go, buddy, so look, I'd keep a lid on it if I was you.

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1: Sponsors of 2BBB.

Okay, so at the top there we had the Ramones with Spider-Man. Then we had the Kinks with Power Man. We had Flipper in the middle of there from the TV show Flipper. Flipper was a hero. Flipper saved a lot of people. Flipper was a dolphin. And then we had We Are Sex Bob-omb from the movie Scott Pilgrim. Yeah. I think that song was originally written by Beck. Anyway, you're listening to Whip Island, coming to you from the Cauliflower Cathedral, the 2BBB studios here in beautiful Ballington, New South Wales. I'm Filthy the Bear, and each week I spin a wheel to choose a musical theme for the next week's show. The reason I sound a little vague is because I sort of remember watching a TV show back when I was a kid. And it was on the TV, maybe this was Flipper, on the TV show, they got a dolphin and attached magnetic bombs to the back of the dolphin, and the dolphin would swim up under a ship like a navy ship, like an enemy navy ship, and the magnetic bomb would detach from the dolphin onto the hull of the ship, and then they could blow up the ship. I can't remember what the show was. Anyway, I looked it up, and apparently the CIA wanted to do, in the US, wanted to do exactly this in the 70s. Yeah. But they apparently, never got around to it. Dolphins do, however, help search for Navy divers and people that are missing in the water, apparently, but they don't deliver bombs. I find that hard to believe. If you could make a dolphin deliver a bomb and you were the US military, wouldn't you do it? See what our goldfish can do when we get home.

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Okay, at the top there we had Lynn Tate and the Jets with Batman. That was did you want to back announce? With a version of the Batman 66 theme song, which is pretty good. Then we had The Hulk, and then the theme from The Professionals. I think actually that was more than just the main theme. I think it went on to some incidental music. I let one of them play, and then we cut the other one. And then we had the Alessi Brothers with Saving the Day from the Ghostbusters film, and finally their Secret Agent Man from the old TV show Secret Agent Man. Weird mix today, but that's what you get on Wheelop Island, or at least that's what you'll be getting this week and next week. After that, might be a bit Wheelop Island thin. Next week's our last show. I wonder how much I could get for a 7-foot-tall robot on Marketplace. What do you reckon, too, baby? Or a decidedly smaller one that makes too much noise. Well, you'll see how funny you find it next week.

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0: happy now, or you must face the dire consequences. The children are expecting me, so please come to your senses.
1: You're joking! You're joking! I can't believe my ears! Would someone shot this fella? I'm drowning in my tears. It's funny! I'm laughing! You really are too much. And now, with your permission, I'm going to do my stuff.
0: Well, what are you going to do?
1: I'm
0: going to
1: do the best I can.

0: a weird line in that song where they say, get us out from under Wonder Woman. What does that mean? Anyway, at the top there we had the Captain Planet theme. Oh, yeah, Captain Planet. And then we had Yarn Hat. I can't remember Captain Planet. And then we had Yarn Hammer with Miami Vice theme. And then the Oogie Boogie song from the Nightmare Before Christmas, Nightmare Before Christmas. And finally there, the 1970s Wonder Woman theme song. You're listening to Wheelpower Island, coming to you from the Cauliflower Cathedral. Cauliflower Cathedral, the 2BBB studios here in beautiful Ballington, New South Wales. Each week I spin a wheel to choose a musical theme for the next week's show. This week our theme is heroes and villains. Captain Planet. Captain Planet came out in the 1990s and was all about how we needed, it was all about how we sort of needed to save the planet. Like that was his thing, you know, he'd go around and stop polluters. I was going to say kill polluters, but he didn't murder anybody. He stopped polluters and big business and all that sort of stuff. That's all right, kids. Your mum and dad thought their generation were going to be the ones to change things and save the planet. Just like you do now. I imagine you, like we did, think your parents have been slack and have gotten you into this mess. And you know, you're not completely wrong, but we thought the same thing about our parents. And at best, we change things in incremental, marginal ways. That's most likely what you'll do too, unfortunately. Like us, you'll have all the best intentions of changing the world and saving it from climate change and things like that. But honestly, the best you'll probably get is incremental and marginal change. Hopefully it's enough. Maybe humans just don't live long enough to care. Maybe it's like politics. Like, it's hard to get politicians to affect any real long-term change because they're only in for, what, 4 years? So, you know, long-term thinking just isn't built into the system. Or maybe humans are sort of the same. At most, you get, what, 100 years of life as a human? Maybe a bit more. Most likely a lot less. So thinking in anything past your own lifespan is pretty abstract. And abstract is a terrible basis for motivation. And you don't even have a Captain Planet these days. Look, I hope I'm wrong. I hope younger people care more than my generation did. I'm a Gen Xer. But it doesn't seem like it. I don't see anyone marching in the streets over this stuff, at least not in any way that gets anyone's attention. Greta Thunberg, right? She got some attention. She started making noise 6 or 7 years ago now. Yeah, that's ages ago. And she's still the name that everyone links to environmental activism. I thought there'd be Greta Thunbergs coming out of the woodwork all over the place by now, but not really. Oh, wait. I suppose you do have a Captain Planet. Greta Thunberg is your Captain Planet. The original Captain Planet got 113 episodes over 3 seasons, making it the second longest running US cartoon series in the 1990s. I imagine The Simpsons is probably the longest one. That was 1990s. You've been using the power of your rings to call on Greta Thunberg for twice as long as the original Captain Planet, and she needs a break, people. She needs a break. I carried away. You think so? Well, thanks for your input.
1: Space, the final frontier. 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Its 5-year mission: to explore strange new worlds, to seek out new life and new civilizations, to boldly go where no man has gone before.

It just got very dark in the studio. What's going on out there? Oh, it's raining. It's raining. Okay, that explains that. Okay, call off the search.

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1: Okay, at the top there we had the Star Trek theme from the original Star Trek series. It's the only good one. All the others are crap. Then we had the B-52s with Hero Worship. And finally there, the Amazing Royal Crowns with Do the Devil. This is the part in the show where we'd usually spin the wheel, but we've put the wheel to bed. No more wheel. Next week is our last show, and so we're doing something a bit different. This week was the anniversary of the death of French-German musician Françoise Cactus. That's how she says it, Françoise, so don't have a go at me. And next week we're going to feature all music from her career, the Lolitas, Stereototal, and a bunch of her solo work. I recently saw her in a film called Dawn of the Dicks or Dawn of the Dorks. So it's got different names depending on where you find it, where the meat-eating population of a German city are turned into football hooligans by some tainted meat. It's basically a zombie film, but the zombies are football hooligans. It's on YouTube, and it's only 20 minutes long. I can't say it's worth it, but it is short. It's also in German, but there are subtitles. And, you know, it was good for me to practice my German. Oh, what do we got? No, hello. Mario Brothers.

0: I'd say you don't look on the internet at dolphins in the military. A lot of weird stuff comes up. Apparently, people think that that Russia is spying on us using belugas. Not sure why belugas are, you know, experts at, well, they're spying experts. They stick out like a dog's balls. I mean, that horn on their nose, they're basically unicorns. I would pick something more like a bottlenose dolphin. Anyway, at the top there we had Super Mario Brothers theme. I don't care, they're heroes. They saved that girl from the gorilla in the Donkey Kong game. That counts. Then we had Queen again. For the second, they saved that girl from the gorilla in the Donkey Kong game. That counts. Then we had Queen again for the second time this show with Prince. Although there is a dog in Tintin, Milou, or Snowy as we call him in English. But Rin Tin Tin, I think Rin Tin Tin was an Alsatian, is that right? Hung out with a little boy and fought in wars. Did he fight in wars? I'm going to have to look that up. All right, on with the show.
1: He said it. He said, he said it, he said, he said it.
0: Again, for the second time this show with Prince, although there is a dog in Tintin, Milou, or Snowy as we call him in English. But Rin Tin Tin, I think Rin Tin Tin was an Alsatian, is that right? Hung out with a little boy and fought in wars? Did he fight in wars? I'm going to have to look that up. All right.

I knew Rin-Tin-Tin was going to be problematic. Oh, I just looked it up. The Adventures of Rin-Tin-Tin. Rusty and his dog Rin-Tin-Tin are the only survivors of an Indian raid on their wagon train. The boy and his dog are adopted by the cavalry at Fort Apache, where they help the soldiers bring order and peace to the Old West. I think we all know what that means. Rin-Tin-Tin was a racist. Mighty Mouse wasn't.

Okay, at the top there we had, what did we have? Oi, what did we have? Hey, Young and the Restless, they're from Canberra, I think. Cambrian band with Satan. Satan's a villain, I guess. And then we had Mighty Mouse, the Mighty Mouse theme song by Mighty Mouse. You'll know his stuff. I like his old stuff before he sort of sold out a bit. And then finally there from the Sweeney Todd film, My Friends. Okay, so that's it for this week's show. I hope you've enjoyed our Heroes and Villains show. You can catch up with me at www.filthythebear.com or at filthythebear on Instagram or at the Wheel Pile on Facebook page. We're going out to one of the most heroic songs I know. No, better. No, even better than that. You are way off, buddy. Look, I'm not going to ruin the surprise. See you next week, everybody. Bye!

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1: 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Now, this was recorded at the Federal Hotel on the 4th of May 2024 with sound, engineering and recording by Stuart Marks and radio editing by Kai Rurock. So let's jump into it. Hey, this is Darren Jack, recorded live at the Belgian Federal Hotel.

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1: We don't know that one. 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
0: Thanks, guys. Have a great night.

0: Thanks, guys. Have a bloody ripper. Congratulations and have a great night. Thank you. Thank you to the Federal Hotel. Give it up for the Federal Hotel, ladies and gentlemen. Thank you.
1: 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Now, that show was recorded and engineered by Stuart Marks with radio editing by Kai Rurok. And tune in again at the same time, same place next week for another edition of Mid-North Coast Live right here on 2 Triple B.

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0: And we are coming to you live from the Billington Fireworks here at the grounds. 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

0: Gonna go. My name is Monet, and I want to hear Starships.
1: Let's go to the beach, each, let's go get a wave. They say what they gonna say. Have a drink, clink,

0: And we are live here at the Belton Fireworks and also broadcasting on 2BBB FM. If you make it down early, but you get to say hi to the local scouts group. And I've got the scout leader of right here, Aaron. How's it going so far? This is like your fourth or fifth year helping out the Lions Club?
1: Oh, look, scouts have been doing it for many, many years. But yeah, for myself, it's the fifth year down here, down at the fireworks. We love it down here. The kids get really excited. When you come in the gate, say hi to the kids. Let them know that you're here for the fireworks and that you're happy to see them at the gate. And gold coin donation for everyone that comes in. Everything going to the Lions Club. And I think they're doing it all for the hospital this time as well. So.
0: Awesome. Well, apart from, you know, helping out the community and raising awareness of the scouts, what's your thing about the fireworks?
1: The big bangs. The big bangs, definitely. Definitely. I love it when the kids go running around and the fireworks are going off and they get super excited. I love it.
0: The dogs at home? Less much. Yeah. But anyway, people can come on down. Gates are opening now. But right now, let's head back to some music. And you are on 2BBB.

coming to you live from the Belgian Fireworks for 2026. We are set up here next to the Lions Canteen where they're selling raffle tickets, food, glow sticks and everything in between. And we are taking your requests. This is the first request of the night. Louis wants a bit of Michael Jackson. Going back to the 80s on this one. It's Beat It. And we do have our first dancer out in the field as well. Let's turn it up a bit louder, I reckon.

You are on to Triple B FM. My name's Kai. Sorry about that. It's, you know, the start of the night, having those little tech difficulties that I love doing, but we are working for it together. If you're just showing up, we are going to get inundated by requests very, very soon. So I highly suggest that you get in early, because as the night gets long, then, you know, it's going to be harder and harder to get your favorite song in. But first, let's hear a little bit more music right now. This is Dom Dolla, and you are on your local community radio station, 2 Triple B FM.

Oh, and it keeps on coming. My lovely tech skills here at the 2BBB broadcast from the fireworks. I was going to replay a different version of Beat It, but we've already heard Beat It once today. Coming up soon, we do have a request coming, so hopefully you can stick around for that. But let's hear a little bit more music right now. Here is a bit of Tame Impala on 2BBB FM.

Now, last year at the fireworks, I learned all about K-pop Demon Hunters. It seems this year I've got a whole lot more to learn as well. That was a Minecraft version of Golden by Huntrix. It was kind of cool. Anyway, it seems like our most popular artist of the night is going to be Cat's Eye. I reckon we're going to have a few of them coming up. This first one's for Zappy, but it's Cat's Eye with Animal.

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1: They could describe everything with one single word. 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
1: 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Ada wanted that one. That was... What was the song called? It was called Gnarly. And up before that, Zaffy wanted a bit of Animal by Cat's Eye. We've got more of that coming up very soon. But if you do want to hear a track, get in early. We're taking requests right now.

Xamphe wanted that one. That was Lush Life. But right now, it's actually someone's birthday. Olive turned 12 today. She wanted this absolute banger. I reckon you all know it as well.

0: All right, Louis wanted that one here. Coming to you live at the Belgian Fireworks. They're kicking off in about an hour's time. And it seems like the little pineapple that lives under the sea is hugely popular. So, are you ready, kids?
1: Wait for it.
2: Are you ready, kids?
3: Aye, aye, Captain!
2: I can't hear you!
3: Aye, aye, Captain!
2: Oh! Who lives in a pineapple under the sea?
3: SpongeBob SquarePants!
2: Absorbent and yellow and porous is he?
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2: If nautical nonsense be something you wish,
3: SpongeBob

He's only 3 years old, and he wanted Dan Almanac right there. Now, right now, Ellie, who is 12, also likes a bit of Cat's Eye.

The first Tay-Tay for tonight. Will there be more? Taylor Swift right there with Bad Blood. That was for Jax. If you've got a song you want to hear, come and hit us up. Well, Lucy wanted a bit of Chaperone. Apparently someone doesn't like this song. I disagree. Everyone loves a bit of Pink Pony Club.

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But right now, we're going back to the TV theme songs because these seem to be very popular. Who's saying Shimon Shine? I have. Also, come and tell us what you want to hear, guys.

Coming to you live from the Belgian Fireworks, taking your requests all night. So if you want to make a request, come up to the table. That one was for Stella, who is 12 years old. This was probably our most requested song last year. Claire got in, wanted it. She's only three. This is for you, Claire. I reckon you still know it. It's Golden.

0: Hello, it's with your smile, turn the world upside down.
1: Sit down, I'm gonna tell you a little story about a

Alright, Rosie wanted that one, and up before that we had a request from Aria, but right now, just before when I played Golden, I thought I played a song by the good guys in K-pop, Demon Hunters. Apparently these are the good guys, but come and prove me wrong if I am wrong, but guys, it is, in fact, Soulja Boys. Know those guys? I do. Oh, I love this song.

0: and wanted that one. That was BTS coming to you live from the fireworks here. Now, right now, before we play the next song, I need your help, all right? I'm going to bring the microphone up, and in just a sec, I'm going to get you all to yell as loud as you can because you're excited for the fireworks, okay? Can we all do that?
1: Yeah!
0: All right, we can do better than that. Are you excited for the fireworks?
1: Yeah!
0: I'm excited for this song as well. This is for Callum. It's Take On Me.

bum, bum, bum. 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Oh, and one more question for you. Got any grapes? 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He started to laugh. He laughed for a while. He said, come on, duck, let's walk to the store. I'll buy you some grapes so you won't have to ask anymore. 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He gave one to the duck, and the duck said, no thanks. But you know what sounds good? It would make my day.

That one was for Scarlett, who's 12. Wanted a duck song. Oh, and I saw you sort of waddling away out there. Now, we're going back to one of our favourite artists of the night. It's Michael Jackson again. I hope you like a bit of Michael Jackson. It's his song, Smooth Criminal. And apparently, only a few more minutes to the fireworks. Yeah,

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0: a bit of Tay-Tay as we're lining up for the fireworks. The fireworks are almost here. Let's try our loud voices again. Who's excited?
1: Yay!
0: Come on, let's try again. Who's excited for fireworks?
1: Yay!
0: And who's excited for a bit of Barbie Girl? I'm excited. You're live on 2 Triple B.
2: You want to go for a ride?
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All right, Ivy wanted that song, and it is not long now until the fireworks. Oh, yeah, a bit of air horns right there. I just wanted to do that all night. All right, we've got enough time for maybe one more song before the fireworks kicks in. Ren wanted this. It's BTS.

watching some fireworks here at the fireworks, surprisingly. You are on to Triple B FM. We'll hear a little bit more music, but you may hear the fireworks be going off in the background. And we'll be back with you very soon.

Oh, how good was the fireworks, everyone? That was a whole bunch of fun. So I reckon we need to play a song that everyone loves to hear after the fireworks.

And who enjoyed the fireworks? How good was it? Yeah, I knew you all did. Well, this next song is for someone by the name of Connor, who's only 6 and a half. He's been waiting for it all night. It's the Cranberries and Zombie.

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AC/DC right there, Back in Black, one of the many requests we've been getting here at the Bellingen Fireworks. We've been inundated by children the last few hours. You may actually hear the fireworks being going off in the background if you're listening from home. We'll be with you until 8 p.m. before Simon comes on in with the local Global show at 8 o'clock. My name's Kai, if you don't know who I am. We'll be getting more rock to see in just a moment when the fireworks finish up and we get inundated by children. But right now, let's get back into the music here on 2BBB.

Oh, how good was the fireworks? We're still gonna keep on partying for a little bit longer. We've got heaps of songs still to play, but let's get the energy happening right now here on 2 Triple B. 100.

have been listening to episode 103 of 1200 12s, as heard across Australia, with thanks to the Community Radio Network. This is yours truly, DJ D, hopping on the mic one last time to wrap up this episode and give much thanks to Nebo, direct from Denmark. Thank you so much for putting this one together. It's always a bit of a journey when you do have to dig through some of those 12-inch vinyl records that you may not have played or touched in some time, especially with Nebo having almost 20 years experience in the game. So no doubt we were blowing some dust off of those. I hope you enjoyed the journey, Nebo. We definitely enjoyed listening to it, so thank you for putting that one together. As always, you can catch past episodes on Mixcloud. This time it's under my own page, under DJD Worldwide. So feel free to check that out online anytime, and feel free to follow us on Instagram under 1200 12s. That's 1200 TWELVES. Now, we are nearing the end of this project. We've only got 20 more DJs to go. So I will keep you posted as we move along. And I can tell you there are a couple more super dope mixes on the way. So stay tuned, and I hope you've enjoyed this episode as well as some of the past ones. Yours truly, DJ D, signing out for another one. We've got a little bit more time, so I'm going to throw down one of my own 12-inch records right here, right now, to take out this episode. Wishing you a wonderful week and weekend to come. 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Peace out.

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And thank you to Kai and the team for wonderful fireworks outside broadcast as always. Tonight here on the Local Global Show for the next couple of hours, we've got something a bit different. It's 38 years since an old friend of mine, Zero Slingsby, passed away. And there's been a flurry of activity of late with a documentary movie being made and a comic strip using one of his stories as a basis. And given that it is the Beyond Jazz Festival next week and the anniversary of Zero Slingsby, aka Matthew Coe's passing, I just thought I'd play a bit of his music in the second half of the show. And in the first half, I'm playing some amazing music that you might really love. It will all become evident as to why these different pieces have been chosen. Tom Waits from Swordfish Trombones and Rainbirds started us tonight, and followed closely by Monsieur Le Maire de Niafonke from Ali Farka Touré and Toumani Diabate from an album called It's then the Hotel Monday Sessions, and In the Heart of the Moon is the title of the album. Next up is Maritza, Concerto M. Leischbauer, and this is one of the best live performances that I've ever come across. One of my favourite albums.

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And this is Solomon. I usually bring you all the best in world roots and folk and a bit of jazz, punk and hip-hop. But we're heading towards a second half of the show where we're going to have some punk jazz from the one and only Zero Slingsby from his album from 1985 called Shove It. And building up to bringing you that, I just thought I'd go through a few markers along the way. Joni Mitchell from Blue and The Last Time I Saw Richard, followed on to The Clash and Revolution Rock from London Calling, Revolution from Bob Marley and the Wailers, from Natty Dread, Annie DeFranco, Albacore from Which Side Are You On? And we had Maritza, Ali Farkatore and Tuma, Tumani Diabate and Tom Waits before them. Every now and then a recording is released to the world which somehow captures a talent, a place and a moment. And we each have our own favourites. The Clash's London Calling does it for some. Joni Mitchell's Blue, Bob Marley's Natty Dread or Tom Waits' Swordfish Trombones fit the bill for others. Or perhaps it's the Hotel Mandé sessions in Bamako by Ali Farkatore and Tumani Diabate. Or maybe Maritza's Concerto em Lisboa. They might tick all the right boxes for lovers of Fado or of Malian world music. Indigenous music from Mali. These are all recordings that somehow move the goalposts and transcend all previous pigeonholes. Recordings which define and redefine the lay of the musical land. You might be a Beatles, Revolver or Sgt. Pepper person. It's exactly 60 years since the Beatles released Revolver.

That is, of course, the Beatles from Sgt. Pepper and A Day in the Life, which definitely captured a talent or several, four talents, a place and a moment. And if you're a jazz aficionado, which becomes a bit more relevant when we're thinking about Zero Slingsby and his punk jazz, if you're a jazz aficionado, your favourite might be Round Midnight by Miles Davis, Giant Steps by Coltrane, or Eric Dolphy's Copenhagen Concert.

The Beyond Jazz Weekender is back August 14th and 15th at the Bellingen Memorial Hall. Kicking off on Friday evening the 14th, the Jazz Doof brings Sydney's underground jazz warehouse energy to Bello, led by the scene's standout acts Haztet, Lux Trevis, and Flux State, fusing spiritual jazz, psychedelic groove, and hybrid electronic beats into a high-energy party where live improvisation meets DJ club culture. Then on Saturday the 15th, it's the Jazz Social, a sonic journey across global jazz styles from New Orleans brass and Ethio jazz to ambient, electronic, and funk-infused improvisation, featuring 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

Zero Sleeves Day is better than Charlie Parker, John Coltrane, Louis Armstrong, Jimi Hendrix, Jim Kellyton and Count Basie all put together, because he's still alive.

Thank you. And now, in a major new onslaught on the Conservative Party of Great Britain and all other governments, Zero's Things Behind the Works bring you Shove It!

0: Thank you.
1: That is the opening track from the 1985 Zero Slingsby and the Works vinyl record called Shove It. And born in Skipton in 1957, Matthew grew up in Bradford, where his mum recalls, his mum Stella, Sheila, sorry, recalls that as a two-year-old, he learnt to lift the latch on the garden gate and explore the world. Through teenage years of motorbikes, potholing, short stints of trawler fishing, blacksmithing and grave digging, music was the constant. Busking was taking music to the streets, a way of eating breakfast and also illegal in most northern cities in England in the 1980s. He was arrested over 40 times and had many court appearances where he defended himself, complete with a flower in his buttonhole and Moriarty's Book of Police Law. On occasion, he received fines which he would pay in the smallest denominations allowed. He was impressive, fearless, funny, defiant, generous, and full of energy, and this energy pulsed through his music. He collaborated with musicians in England and mainland Europe, and the two albums he made in 1985 and 1986 that came out on vinyl were Shove It and Up Down, with the Works, Louis Colon and Gene Vellacetti. These albums sound as fresh now as if they were just newly minted. And that's from Sally, Matthew's partner, in June 2026, an addition to a fabulous work of art that's been created by Anna Redman in Leeds, a comic book based on a story of a day in the life of Zero Slingsby, which he wrote in 1982. Anyway, enough of that. This is Orangutango.
0: Now, Orangutango.

0: That is the mauve Mercedes with the padlock on the boot. And I might just let them tell you the story.
1: It's like I've seen you 4 times now, right? Seems like, for instance, the one out of the indoors yesterday. I mean, that was just so incredibly fast and to the point. Is it, like, would you say that you've improved in your playing together?
2: No, I'm out of playing the key of C now. I couldn't before. I mean, I don't know. These, I mean, do you really
3: I can
2: think
3: play with both drumsticks as well, actually.
4: Oh, and you can do it with your hands.
3: I can do that.
5: Well, I know what all the things do on my saxophone except one thing. Just one at the top. One sort of twiddly thing that I don't know what it does. It can make dead good noises with it, but I don't know what it's supposed to be for. I know what all the notes are.
1: You know what?
5: I know what all the notes are on my saxophone.
1: No, but I mean, seriously, like, in terms of putting your energy together. It just seemed, I don't know, really
5: shut
1: different.
5: Shut your eyes and wiggle your fingers. Or it things, or twang things, depending on who you are.
1: Okay, well, then tell me, you know the one with what, the something, the lock on the...
3: The most Mercedes. The padlock on the boot.
1: That's right. Now, where did you get, name, oh, get
5: well,
1: a name like
5: now
1: that?
5: Now then, we can talk about this.
3: This is Leeds.
4: Okay. This is Leeds for you, yeah?
3: Yeah.
5: You don't know your bum.
1: No, I don't.
5: Well, the Mom Mercedes with the padlock on the boot. Oh, translation tip. Mauve means purple. Mom Mercedes with a padlock on the boot parks near the Newlands Hotel. Another Joshua Tetley's pub.
1: So Joshua Tetley's quite nice.
4: Yeah, I mean...
5: In Leeds, yeah. Very popular chappy. and the Mom Mercedes parks near the Newlands Hotel on High Park Road. And we often go and look at it. It's a lovely motor. It's a Mercedes, E-registered Mercedes saloon with fins on the back, big radiator grill, purple. And it looks like, with a padlock on the boot. Unfortunately, he must have broken the nice padlock because it's just got a cheap Alfred's one on. But it's a great car. It looks like a vacuum cleaner at the front. We like it. We often just walk miles out of our way to have a look at it. So what? It's got round headlamps, not long ones. No sunshine roof. And unfortunately, it's got separate front seats, not a bench seat. But if it had a bench seat, it'd be perfect.
1: What?
5: We liked it so much that we did a tune for it. It's got good tyres, but not white wall.
3: Certainly not
5: white wall. Lots of chrome. Still got the CND badge on the front. Nobody's broken it off yet. I'm running out of steam a bit.

0: What a virtuosic display, Evening Post. Pointing out and destined for great things, the New Statesman got that. The Triumph of the Proletariat, Morning Star. Spotty man with a beard and berry, The Observer.
1: A saxophone playing tramp, The Guardian.

23rd, Cafe Click in Essen, all the way from West Yorkshire to West Germany. Shove It was recorded in front of this bemused German audience in a very working class bar in Essen that had been changed overnight with all sorts of wacky posters and artworks. And these three dudes from the north of England playing their unique brand of punk jazz, for which the Germans just went absolutely nuts, as did the Belgians and the Dutch and the Austrians and the Swiss. A year later, they went back and recorded Up Down in the studio in Cologne. This, though, is the final track from this Shove It album, Pixieland, where all the dead jazz people go.

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That is from the second album, Uptown, from Zero Slingsby and the Works, and that is Unicycling. And the next up is The End, which brings us to the end of this week's show. Enjoy the jazz next weekend, and I'll talk to you anon.

0: 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I'll see you later.
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0: Welcome to Bellingen's Voices of the 20th Century, history and memories of the Bellingen area from 1901 to 2001. Today we hear from John Gibson about Bellingen's first radio station, a pirate one in the 1960s. Doran Hart is the interviewer.
1: It came as a real shock to me the other day when I was down at the Quiet Corner setting up our window with the subscription things, having a bit of talk with the manager, John Gibson, there, to find out that we are not the first radio in Bellingen. I've got John with me now. John, this was back in the 60s. Hey, your brother had a radio, is that right?
2: Yes, my brother had the first, what we think is the first radio station in Bellingen. We worked it out. It was around 1965. He built the transmitter himself out of pieces that was supplied by Larry Wilmot and had it operating from our laundry.
1: Whereabouts in Bellingen did you live then?
2: This is in Watson Street, just behind the Catholic Church.
1: And what sort of range did this radio have?
2: It did the town, and we reckon about 8 miles. You could get it at Fernmount, and all the farms around the area could listen to it.
1: And how old would your brother, Gary, have been then?
2: 14, 15 would have been all he was at that stage.
1: And where did you come into this? You're the older brother, are you?
2: I think I just sat back and shook my head.
1: He must have been a very clever kid to have worked all of that out.
2: Always extremely brilliant in radio.
1: Where did he learn all this initially, like living in Bellingen in the 60s?
2: Mainly through friends. There were a few people. Larry Wilmot, I guess, was his main mentor. He spent a lot of time with Larry out in Larry's shed.
1: Now back then in the 60s, how did this little radio operate that he had?
2: Well, as I said, he started off, he built it out of bits and pieces, and apparently the beginning, because I still can't remember all this. I've been putting it together with talking to people like my mum and some of the other people who were involved in it. Apparently at the beginning they didn't even have a microphone, and they were sort of yelling into an old speaker to try and get some sound out of it. And John Lowry and his mum looked after the priest. She was the caretaker up there. John was the only kid that had a tape recorder, so he was fairly quickly invited to participate. And he used to go home at night and listen to 2UW, tape the records from there, and then fill in the voiceovers between the records. Now, it grew from that. They ended up finding bits and pieces. We ended up, I remember there was a little old tape recorder sat there. I don't remember whose it was at the end. They had some old turntables, and it actually operated towards the end. It went right through, I think, until Gary left, which was at the end of 66. It operated almost every afternoon after school, and quite a lot of the weekends as well.
1: And were there heaps of kids involved?
2: No, as you'll appreciate, it was fairly illegal because it was right in the middle of the broadcast band. It was about where 2UE is and the broadcast band. So while a lot of the kids sort of knew, it wasn't sort of publicly bandied about that the radio station was actually operating from Watson Street.
1: And did you send messages to each other and stuff like that?
2: Well, John Lowry was telling me the other day that there was a young lady in town that he used to quite frequently play requests for.
1: Things haven't changed much, have they?
2: Not much, no.
1: What was the sort of music that was played, sort of 60s rock and roll?
2: Well, again, it started off, I think Barry McMullen came up with the first lot of records. We think they were discards from somewhere, and there was about half a dozen LPs. There wasn't much there, but it was whatever we could get our hands on, and that was using the 2UW at night to try and fill in a bit of extra music. So there was, in the end, though, I know there was a few other kids involved who used to bring their records, but it was just basically whoever had a record and knew about it could pop down after school and do a bit of disc jockeying.
1: What did your parents think about the house being invaded in this way?
2: I asked Mum about it. Apparently Dad just sort of smiled and shook his head. Dad was a bit of a rat bag. I think that because Larry had actually supplied the bits, they felt that it was fairly harmless fun. In those days, it wasn't quite the same as today, and if you tried to transmit in the middle of the broadcast band now, you'd find yourself in jail. But in those days, for a few kids in a little country town, it was fairly harmless fun.
1: And a lot of people couldn't get radio. I mean, we got our licence for Triple B because reception was so poor from mainstream radio.
2: Yeah, well, we're in a little valley, so, as I said, down to Fernmount was about its total range. But in those days, the only stations you could get at the weekend was the ABC, and I think it was 2KM Kempsey those days. It was before 2MC, and it was all horse racing and sporting at the weekend. So there was nothing for kids to listen to with any music. So it quickly became a thing that, as the kids found it, you know, thumbing up and down the bend, you tuned into this radio station and had a bit of a shock when you found it's 2BN Bellingen.
1: And then did they do requests and things like that?
2: You couldn't really have a request unless you supplied the record. I guess that was the whole thing. One of the other interesting things, though, was Dad had a set of walkie-talkies, and those were actually licensed, because those days, again, you had to have licenses for anything like this. And one of the kids used to race down on Sunday down to the park, and we did live reporting from the football field on the score and how Bellingen was going.
1: So once again, we at Triple B think, well, we're the originals reporting on the Magpies, but this is not so.
2: Not definitely not so.
1: Do you miss those days?
2: It was a lot of fun. As I said, I was a slightly older brother, and I think I stood there shaking my head as well. I just never saw myself as a disc jockey, but it was fun to see the kids arrive after school, bringing their records, dumping the things down, and then just getting onto the air and having a lot of fun. Yeah, it was a great days.
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Now I have had just about enough, so it's come to this, you see. And I'm tired of all this bull and scaly tales you're telling me. Now I know it don't seem right to you that I should feel like this, 'cause you're not an Aussie, through and through, if you don't

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1: Every Monday morning, it's nice and easy favourites.
2: It's a beautiful day. I can't stop myself from smiling.
0: That is the most ridiculous thing I've ever heard in my life. Oh, no. I can't believe that.

0: baby.
1: You already know.
2: What you gonna play now,
3: 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I don't know, but whatsoever I play, it's got to be funky. 1, 2, 3.

100 Degrees, episode 281. As heard across the nation, with thanks to the Community Radio Network. This is yours truly, DJ D, back at it once again, and it

do hit vinyl DVS, but in this case, on this one, on episode 281, it's Nothing But Sevens and one 12-inch either side of this mix that is about to hit your ears. Now, this mix was created especially for the Low End Theory, and what an absolute pleasure it is to stumble across this one in the archives once again. And I thought, you know what? I don't think we've ever played this on the CRN, so I'm about to throw it down from memory, I believe, for the first time going nationwide for this one on these networks. So I hope you enjoy this one. You're about to hear a little bit of Sound Unlimited Posse up first, with many thanks to Rosano for sending through this drop, this vocal drop. And it's been such an absolute pleasure to reconnect with Rosano and, of course, all of the legends that are now Australian music legends and part of our circles coming up back in the day where we used to share gigs together, and such wonderful memories with you all. I'm so glad that we got to relive a lot of those memories recently at various locations, and I'm sure there'll be more to come. So for now, though, get ready to turn those radios all the way up, as for this hour, we will be hitting a mix of Nothing But 7-inch vinyl, created for the Low End Theory, and now for the first time ever going nationwide via the CRN. With many thanks, of course, to my family back at Radio 2RDJ. Okay, let's go. It is time. Turn those radios all the way up for episode 281 of 1200 Degrees. Let's go.

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0: Let me walk you to the door. 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
1: Come on, man. 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
0: Yeah, you'll be back. 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
1: I got big plans, niggas. 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

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Let me hear my tribe of Questers make some noise. Yeah, all right. Firstly, the foundation, the sound provider, Ali Shaheed.

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Q-Tip, yeah. 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And last but not least, least but not last, the Mystic Man himself, me, Jerobi.

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1: You have been listening to episode 281 of 1200 Degrees as heard across Australia with thanks to the Community Radio Network. This is yours truly, DJ D, hopping on the mic just one last time to wrap up this episode, but also to send many thanks for tuning in to this one, another episode of 1200 Degrees. As always, you can catch past episodes on my Mixcloud under DJ D Worldwide. That's the letter D, the letter J, the letter D, WORLDWIDE. And of course, you can find me on most social networks under that name also. Now, we do have a little bit more time, so I'm actually going to hit you with the flip side of what you heard right at the beginning of this episode. And it is, of course, none other than James Brown. But these were the Froggy mixes released on 12-inch vinyl back in the day, and it's so wonderful to pull this one off shelf after sitting here for quite some time and give it another spin. So hence, I thought, you know what? I'm going to throw down both sides on this episode so you can hear it all in full. As always, you can hit me up online under DJ Dear Worldwide on most social networks. And of course, I have to send much love to everyone that tunes in each and every week all around Australia. It's such an absolute pleasure and honour to create these episodes each and every week for all of you. Okay, well, Mama going to sign out right here, right now. Time for the flip side of the James Brown Froggy mixes. Straight off 12-inch vinyl right here, right now for 1200 Degrees, episode 281. Peace out, y'all.
2: 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Got it.

0: Ginnigan and Jawan. I wish to acknowledge the Gamangia people who are the traditional custodians of the land we are gathered on today. I would like to give my respect to the elders past, present and emerging and extend that respect to all Aboriginal people here with us today.
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My name is Pranitha Thevaraja, and I'm coming to you from sacred stolen Gadigal land. This land has been in the hands of generations of Gadigal custodians for thousands of years before us, and it will continue to be in their hands long after us. We're broadcasting from Redfern right now, the birthplace of black theatre in this country, and a site for resistance for Aboriginal people. I pay my respects to Gadigal and Darug, elders past and present. As the daughter of a dispossessed Tamil peoples who come from lineages that have entangled with and against empire, I stand in solidarity with and indebted to the original tenders and keepers of this land. Decolonization cannot be about creating another kind of world. Decolonization is about insisting that the world that is upsetting us is not complete. Decolonization is the radical incompleteness of things, not just proliferating alternatives, which often repeats the thesis of what we're up against. Decolonization is about noticing the cracks in everything and inhabiting it with experimentation. I'm so glad to be bringing you today's show, a talk by one of my favorite Yoruba thinkers based in Chennai, Bayo Kamalafe. Bayo carries teachings that I believe can reorient us towards some of our generation's most desperate issues. His work prompts one to identify with the slipperiness of modernity, to become the trickster in the face of a society where what is inhumane is normal. In an era where being on time and solving the problem is more important than slowing down to actually reckon with what this experience is all for, I wish that Bayo's voice can be a salve for you too.

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1: Got anger when it's needed. 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
1: You're here with the beautiful Zenzi, and I'm Kristen from 2BBB, and we are here at the amazing Storyland Festival. Now, you have a bit of a history with this station, I would call a long history.
2: Yes.
1: Can you tell me a little bit about your involvement with the early days of 2BBB?
2: So 2BBB was 2BBB back then. We didn't have digital. I watched it change. So we started off in the Goofy food shop, which was like a health food store.
1: Yeah.
2: And we were there, and then we went over to the mud brick building, and I did vinyl. We had vinyl. We had shelves and shelves and shelves of vinyl, which is just the thing. And I ran this show that was late into the night to the early hours of the morning called Cauldron of Colours. And back to back with Sally Brown, who did the reggae show, and people like Martin Brunswick and Seth, and who's still there. And we had a ball. It was like, again,
1: yep,
2: that raw essence of how community was, and without all these rules and these stipulations that now have evolved. And vinyl is just my thing. And then it was really sad when they came in and said CDs are coming in. And I was devastated because all of a sudden there was no more vinyl and they were going to get rid of all the vinyl.
1: Yes.
2: But I saved a lot of it and took it because they were just going to get rid of it.
1: Wow.
2: So I went in there with crates and filled up, and to this day still have those vinyls, and then gave some to Seth, and Seth bought some off me, and things like that. So, yeah.
1: You'll be pleased to know we just did a massive studio upgrade, and both studios set up for vinyl, and we do have, I think, about four or so shows that are either a mix of or solely vinyl as well. So full circle there.
2: Yes, and I can't wait to come back to 2BBB real soon and do a whole vinyl show.
1: Beautiful.
2: World. Because I used to do all the real world stuff, and that related to then coinciding with global.
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1: Hi, this is Kelly Small and I'm at the 2023 Readers and Writers Festival. And I've just run into a very interesting patron at the Readers and Writers Festival. It's a beautiful sunny day today and I was just sitting at one of our lovely tables that's all done in mosaics, and there's a woman sitting beside me in the most fantastic outfit. I really wish that we were on TV. She's wearing a full Camilla pair of pants and reversible jacket, and it has a gorgeous animal print. And anyway, I'll stop fawning over her amazing outfit. I'd like to introduce you to Del Hardy. Hi, Del. How are you going?
2: Hi. I'm going fine. Such a beautiful day today.
1: It is. It's really nice. So, Del, can you tell me a little bit about what brought you here today and where you're from?
2: Well, I was born in Coffs Harbour. We spend most of our time in Coffs Harbour, but we also do have a place on the Gold Coast where we spend months at a time. But Coffs Harbour is our home. And I'm here today because I have written a book called Stranger Danger, Harry Bunny Beware. And it will be released on the 28th of August of this year. And I have a lot of other books in the pipeline. And I thought I would come over and check out the Writers' Festival and mix with like-minded people.
1: That's so exciting. So is this your first book that you've had published, or have you had others as well?
2: No, this is the first book that I have had published. I've been a keen writer for years, but I've worked full-time and was a busy mum, and now that I've retired, I'm relishing having the time to go back over all the drafts that I have written down over the years and tidy them up and put them into book form.
1: I've seen some of the illustrations. It's very vibrant, and it reminded me a little bit of Bellingen with the gorgeous little mushrooms and the trees and everything. Can you tell me a little bit more about the book?
2: Yes, it's about Harry Bunny is a very adventurous little bunny, and he wakes up of morning and he loves exploring. And his mum has warned him about stranger danger and remembering the rules of stranger danger. And he comes across a goanna, and the goanna is a very clever goanna, and he entices him into a conversation. And Harry Bunny goes along with this, and suddenly rule number four comes into his head: scream help and run. I won't tell you the rest. Have to buy the book.
1: That sounds really great. And I mean, I feel like children's books have just come such a long way. And I don't even really like saying children's books, but I think, you know, those books that are giving a message and that are really engaging.

0: with kids are just so wonderful to put out into the world. Do you feel really happy with how it's come together?
1: I feel very happy with it, actually. And I think it's important for children to learn the Stranger Danger rules, and if we put it into rhyme form, it makes it easier for them to remember that. So this story is written in rhyme form, and any profits made from this book will be donated to the Daniel Morcombe Foundation.
0: That's very, very inspiring. Thank you for that's a beautiful gift for you to give out into the world, and what a what an amazing thing to do. You did tell me, and if you could tell our listeners, so the name of the book again, and you actually have a pen name, so if you can let people know so that if they would like to purchase this book, they'll be able to know exactly, you know, how to find it.
1: The name of the book, as I said before, is Stranger Danger, Harry Bunny Beware. It is available, you could buy it on, you can pre-order now actually, from Shoreline Publishing. You'll find that online. My pen name is Adele Cyramel, and that is my maiden name, Morris, spelt backwards, and the three letters of my second name. And that came about because the Morris family were very prolific writers and wonderful storytellers. My aunt had two books of poetry published and also a poem in the New York Times. So that's a nod to that creative gene.
0: That's a beautiful thing to do. So it's obviously in the blood, as they say, and it sounds like that you're really the baton has been passed to you, and well done on, you know, getting yourself published and really after having kids, like putting the energy into this. And thank you so much for chatting with us today.
1: You are very welcome, Kelly. That's I love being here, and thank you for the opportunity.
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down that calico apron, I never saw her ever take off. 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

0: Welcome to Bellingen's Voices of the 20th Century, history and memories of the Bellingen area from 1901 to 2001. Today we hear from John Gibson about Bellingen's first radio station, a pirate one in the 1960s. Doran Hart is the interviewer.
1: It came as a real shock to me the other day when I was down at the Quiet Corner setting up our window with the subscription things, having a bit of talk with the manager, John Gibson, there, to find out that we are not the first radio in Bellingen. I've got John with me now. John, this was back in the 60s. Hey, your brother had a radio, is that right?
2: Yes, my brother had the first, what we think is the first radio station in Bellingen. We worked it out. It was around 1965. He built the transmitter himself out of pieces that was supplied by Larry Wilmot and had it operating from our laundry.
1: Whereabouts in Bellingen did you live then?
2: This is in Watson Street, just behind the Catholic Church.
1: And what sort of range did this radio have?
2: It did the town, and we reckon about 8 miles. You could get it at Fernmount, and all the farms around the area could listen to it.
1: And how old would your brother, Gary, have been then?
2: 14, 15 would have been all he was at that stage.
1: And where did you come into this? You're the older brother, are you?
2: I think I just sat back and shook my head.
1: You must have been a very clever kid to have worked all of that out.
2: Always extremely brilliant in radio.
1: Where did he learn all this initially, like living in Bellingen in the 60s?
2: Mainly through friends. There were a few people. Larry Wilmot, I guess, was his main mentor. He spent a lot of time with Larry out in Larry's shed.
1: Now back then in the 60s, how did this little radio operate that he had?
2: Well, as I said, he started off, he built it out of bits and pieces, and apparently the beginning, because I still can't remember all this. I've been putting it together with talking to people like my mum and some of the other people who were involved in it. Apparently at the beginning they didn't even have a microphone, and they were sort of yelling into an old speaker to try and get some sound out of it. And John Lowry and his mum looked after the priest. She was the caretaker up there. John was the only kid that had a tape recorder, so he was fairly quickly invited to participate. And he used to go home at night and listen to 2UW, tape the records from there, and then fill in the voiceovers between the records. Now, it grew from that. They ended up finding bits and pieces. We ended up, I remember there was a little old tape recorder sat there, and I don't remember whose it was at the end. They had some old turntables, and it actually operated towards the end. It went right through, I think, until Gary left, which was at the end of 66. It operated almost every afternoon after school, and quite a lot of the weekends as well.
1: And were there heaps of kids involved?
2: No, as you'll appreciate, it was fairly illegal because it was right in the middle of the broadcast band. It was about where 2UE is and the broadcast band. So while a lot of the kids sort of knew, it wasn't sort of publicly bandied about that the radio station was actually operating from Watson Street.
1: And did you send messages to each other and stuff like that?
2: Well, John Lowry was telling me the other day that there was a young lady in town that he used to quite frequently play requests for.
1: Things haven't changed much, have they?
2: Not much, no.
1: What was the sort of music that was played, sort of 60s rock and roll?
2: Well, again, it started off, I think Barry McMullen came up with the first lot of records. We think they were discards from somewhere, and there was about half a dozen LPs. There wasn't much there, but it was whatever we could get our hands on, and then as using the 2UW at night to try and fill in a bit of extra music. So there was, in the end, though, I know there was a few other kids involved who used to bring their records, but it was just basically whoever had a record and knew about it could pop down after school and do a bit of disc jockeying.
1: What did your parents think about the house being invaded in this way?
2: I asked Mum about it. Apparently Dad just sort of smiled and shook his head. Dad was a bit of a rat bag. I think that because Larry had actually supplied the bits, they felt that it was fairly harmless fun. In those days, it wasn't quite the same as today, and if you tried to transmit in the middle of the broadcast band now, you'd find yourself in jail. But in those days, for a few kids in a little country town, it was fairly harmless fun.
1: And a lot of people couldn't get radio. I mean, we got our licence for Triple B because reception was so poor from mainstream radio.
2: Yeah, well, we're in a little valley, so as I said,

0: you know, down to Fernmount was about its total range. But in those days, the only stations you could get at the weekend was the ABC, and I think it was 2KM Kempsey those days. It was before 2MC, and it was all horse racing and sporting at the weekend. So there was nothing for kids to listen to with any music. So it quickly became a thing that, as the kids found it, you know, thumbing up and down the bend, you tuned into this radio station and had a bit of a shock when you found it's 2BN Bellingen.
1: And then did they do requests and things like that?
0: You couldn't really have a request unless you supplied the record. I guess that was the whole thing. One of the other interesting things, though, was Dad had a set of walkie-talkies, and those were actually licensed, because those days, again, you had to have licenses for anything like this. And one of the kids used to race down on Sunday down to the park, and we did live reporting from the football field on the score and how Bellingen was going.
1: So once again, we at Triple B think, well, we're the originals reporting on the Magpies, but this is not so.
0: Not definitely not so.
1: Do you miss those days?
0: It was a lot of fun. As I said, I was a slightly older brother, and I think I stood there shaking my head as well. I just never saw myself as a disc jockey, but it was fun to see the kids arrive after school, bringing their records, dumping the things down, and then just getting onto the air and having a lot of fun. Yeah, it was a great days.
2: You have been listening to Bellingen's Voices of the 20th Century, a local history project brought to you by 2BBB FM. This work has been assisted with funds received from the New South Wales Centenary of Federation Committee.

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1: Hey, this is Damon Johnson from Black Star Riders.
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1: You driving on?
0: Yeah, but I'll be right.
1: Hey, no, not sure you should be driving.
0: Yeah, but I only had a few.
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1: You could hear the hoofbeats pound as they raced across the ground, and the clatter of the wheels as they spun round and round. And he galloped into Market Street, his badge upon his chest. His name was Ernie, and he drove the fastest milk cart in the West. Now Ernie loved a widow, a lady known as Sue. She lived all alone in Lily Lane at number 22. They said she was too good for him, she was haughty, proud and chic.

Now, Ernie had a rival, an evil-looking man called Two-Tone Ted from Teddington, and he drove the baker's van. He tempted her with his treacle tarts and his tasty oatmeal bread, and when she seen the size of his hot meat pies, it very near turned her head. She nearly swooned at his macaroons, and he said, if you treat me right, you'll have hot rolls every morning and crumpets every night. He knew once she sampled his layer cake, he'd have his wicked way, and all Ernie had to offer was a pint of milk a day. Poor Ernie!

0: saw Ernie's awesome cart outside her door. He drove him mad to find it was still there at 4:30. And as he leapt down from his van, hot blood to his veins did course, and he went across to Ernie's cart and he didn't half kick his horse, whose name was Trigger.
1: Trigger!
0: And he pulled the fastest milk cart in the west. Now Ernie rushed out into the street, his gold top in his hand. He said, if you want to marry Susie, you'll fight for her like a man. Oh, why don't we play cards for her, he sneeringly replied. And just to make it interesting, we'll have 10p on the side. Ernie dragged him from his van, and beneath the blazing sun, they stood there face to face, and Ted went for his bun. But Ernie was too quick, things didn't go the way Ted planned, and the strawberry-flavoured yoghurt sent it spinning from his hand. Susie ran between them and tried to keep them apart. As Ernie pushed her aside, a rock cake caught him underneath his heart. He looked up in pained surprise as the concrete hardened crust of a stale pork pie caught him in the eye, and Ernie bit the dust. Poor Ernie! Ernie was only 52. He didn't want to die. But now he's gone to make deliveries in that milk round in the sky. Where the customers are angels and ferocious dogs are banned. And the milkman's life is full of fun in that fairy dairy land. But a woman's needs are manifold. And Sue, she married Ted. But strange things happened on their wedding night as they lay in their bed. Was that the trees are rustling, or the hinges of the gate, or Ernie's ghostly gold tops are rattling in their crate? They

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1: Triple B. Arrest the man, we are on dance. Arrest the man, we

And hi there, you're listening to the Dirt Music Radio Show, coming to you as it does every week from the studios of 2SER. Stuart Coops my name, thanks for joining me for a whole bunch of music this week. If you're wondering what Dirt Music is all about, maybe you need a refresher course. Maybe this is your first Dirt Music. Let me explain. Dirt Music is a radio show about music that comes from the heart and takes absolutely no prisoners. What you're about to hear can come from right across the musical spectrum, just so long as it's made with no concession whatsoever to fad or to fashion. It is another week, another Dirt Music, lots of music to get through. Some of it's old, some of it's new, and some of it inevitably is in between, but lots of new music this week. Let's get underway with something brand new from Buddy Miller and Dan Penn. Yes, a collaboration between the wonderful, wonderful songwriter and singer Buddy Miller and the incredible, legendary Dan Penn. They've released a version of the song Don't Look Back, written by Smokey Robinson and fellow Miracles member Ronald White. It was a big hit for the Temptations way back in 1965, but now done by Buddy Miller and Dan Penn. We'll listen to that in just a minute. And after that, speaking of recordings of great songs by great songwriting combos, Isaac Hayes and David Porter wrote so many classics. We're going to listen to Delaney and Bonnie doing My Baby Specializes. Here we go. The musical roller coaster that is Dirt Music is underway.

We're underway on Dirt Music this week with two fine interpretations, Buddy Miller and Dan Penn, doing Don't Look Back, song written by Smokey Robinson and Ronald White, and then Delaney and Bonnie doing Isaac Hayes and David Porter's My Baby Specializes. Going to continue in that vein now and listen to three songs, all credited to a guy called Tom Waits and Kathleen Brennan. The album's called Where the Willow and the Dogwood Grow. Yep, words and music by Tom Waits and Kathleen Brennan. Going to start off with Los Lobos doing a Jockey Full of Bourbon.

in your mind. Steam of the gravy with little fried pearls floating like a necklace on a beautiful girl. Jonah says thanks to the food.

lost her right arm.

Three tunes there from the album Where the Willow and the Dogwood Grow. Words and music by Tom Waits and Kathleen Brennan. We listen to Los Lobos doing A Jockey Full of Bourbon. Betty Levette with Yesterday Is Here. And Solomon Burke with Diamond in Your Mind. Tom Waits, as you as a dirt music listener know, incredible songwriter, along with Kathleen Brennan. And covered by so many people on that album. There's also versions of songs that they composed, done by Willie Nelson, Lucinda Williams, The Ramones, Johnny Cash, Bruce Springsteen. I could go on. In fact, hey, this is dirt music. Let's go one more. Let's have a listen to Johnny Cash doing Down There by the Train.

ask forgiveness, and I've never said a prayer, never given of myself,

Hope that you're enjoying Dirt Music this week. Lots of tunes to come. We had a listen to yet another song written by Tom Waits with Kathleen Brennan. Johnny Cash doing Down There by the Train. Then we moved away. Melbourne-based artist Lucy Wise got a new song out. She's about to embark on an extensive tour. The new song is called V-Line. It's wonderful, and we listen to it. And then after that, something brand new, also from Gretazilla. Breaking Up Ain't Like the Movies. Alrighty. Now, let us move on also with some new music from Melbourne again. Fountain Lakes, which is Jack Tonks and Emma Heaney. They've got an EP out called Junkyard of Lost Hearts. That's a Tom Waits kind of title. Junkyard of Lost Hearts. Let's have a listen to the title track from that EP.

Four more wonderful tunes there from Melbourne. Fountain Lakes with the title track from their new EP, Junkyard of Lost Hearts. And then after that from Queensland Way, Kyle Jenkins with a new song from him called Cold Blood. Then she's an incredible guitarist, pretty fine songwriter and singer too, going to be a guest on Dirt Music in a couple of weeks' time. We're talking about Lisha Louise. She's got a new album out called Strike to Ignite. And we listened to a song from that called Woodstock, of course, about that very, very famous music festival. And after that, something brand new from the great Richard Thompson, Cocaine Walking, Booze Talking. It is time for me to say goodbye to those of you taking the syndicated show. Hope you can join me next week for another Dirt Music coming to you from the studios of 2SCR and around Australia, thanks to the Community Radio Network. Going to finish this portion of the show with some beautiful guitar playing from Guinea and Mali, Guitari Baro, with the title track from their new album. 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

0: 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But you'll never forget the 45s that touched your heart and soul. 45 RPM. 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

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All the girls down there got the meat on their bones. I may even go back to Little Rock, Arkansas. I know the girls over there got the meat on their bones.

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1: Here at the Toronto Street Festival, I've been just coming up and accosting what seems to be former two Triple Bers. And right now I have Jerome Speakman, former board member and just a local personality around town. You would know him from his artwork and someone always up for a chat. Jerome, how's your morning been?
2: It's been fantastic to see Bellingen go back to what it used to be and see all the festivities and people setting up. There's a mother here with a baby strapped to her chest and she's working her butt off.
1: So I've been getting that vibe a bit this morning that everyone is saying that events like this remind them of Bellington of old. And for people who don't know, you were involved with the Bellington Community Markets for many, many years. Do you think we have lost this kind of community vibe within the township of Bellington without events like this?
2: Well, COVID killed a lot, of course. But now, slowly, I think insurance companies are feeling comfortable to run them again.
1: Yes. Well, obviously, this one was for the Open Streets funding project, which also funded the Yuunga Fiesta a few weeks ago. They've got one up in Dolgo as well. What do you think that this event needs. Like, obviously, there is a lot happening at the moment, but what would you like to see from an ideal event in the town?
2: More streets closing.
1: More streets closing, less traffic.
2: Yeah, don't worry about the traffic. We can all walk, or we all live close to town. Most

0: surface anyway. But I don't think it could be improved at all that much. It's a small community and it's a small festival, but it's attracting lots of people, as you saw. And yesterday when everybody was walking, it was about 100 people walking down the street singing. That was wonderful, absolutely wonderful.
1: So do creatives just take over the streets? You know, don't worry about insurance, don't worry about DAs, just get out there and do it.
0: Definitely, come and see it.
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1: Good morning, I'm David Cameron. Areas of southern Australia are expecting rain and strong winds over the next few days. A powerful winter cold front could bring storms to parts of WA, South Australia and southern inland New South Wales. Several catchments in Victoria are under flood watch. A motoring industry body says the scrapping of fuel tax discounts and rising oil prices are yet to lead to panic buying or reports of driver frustration at service stations. Petrol and diesel prices have increased after discounts to the fuel excise ended on Monday, but the Motor Trades Association of Australia says staff at petrol stations were not wearing the same level of customer frustration as when the Iran-US war first broke out in February. Young First Nations artists behind a new anti-smoking anthem are among the finalists at the National Indigenous Music Awards. Voices of Resistance is nominated for Best New Talent. The campaign is part of a national movement empowering young Aboriginal and Torres Strait Islander health workers to stand up against the commercial tobacco industry. The winners of all six categories of the awards will be unveiled at a ceremony in Darwin tonight. BHP faces a weekend of industrial action at its port operations in WA's Pilbara region. Workers from the Australian Workers Union have started a ban on shiploading amid a long-running pay dispute. Port Hedland is the world's largest bulk export port, with BHP shipping millions of tonnes of iron ore from the facility each year. Spain says it's introducing controls at its borders for travellers arriving from Italy. The move comes as a row between the two EU countries over the issue of migration continues to escalate. The BBC's Charles Haviland reports.
2: Spain is temporarily imposing controls on Italians at its borders, ports and airports from midnight. Madrid's been angered by Italy's response to the sudden influx last week of tens of thousands of Moroccans into the Spanish territory of Ceuta, an enclave on the Moroccan coast. Italy promptly imposed border restrictions on travellers from Spain. Spain's foreign minister called this a torpedo fired at the hull of European unity. Critics say the Italian Prime Minister, Giorgia Meloni, has overreacted, given that Ceuta isn't part of the Schengen open borders system shared by 29 European nations.
1: Tributes have been paid to the acclaimed British music producer William Orbit, whose death has been announced at the age of 69. He helped to reinvigorate Madonna's career in 1998 with the album Ray of Light, which blended electronic dance music with pop. Orbit is also known for his work with acts including Blur, All Saints and Pink. To sport, and in the AFL, Brisbane has bounced back from last week's loss to Carlton with a dominant 67-point victory over Hawthorn at the Gabba. Lions coach Chris Fagan says he was unsurprised by his side's response after last week's disappointment.
3: Just got to remember our players are human, you know, they'd won seven games in a row and had a bad day last week, but, you know, they've always been a group over the last 7 or 8 years that have always been able to bounce back after disappointments, and to be honest with you, we put that performance in the bin pretty quickly.
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0: 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Hear the voices of your community.
1: Now I'm sitting here with Uncle Miklo Jarrett, a legend round town. How are you going, Miklo?
2: I'm going really, really well.
1: Of course you are. From Bellingen, mate. Yeah. Well, you're from Bellingen, you're of Bellingen, you are Bellingen, basically, yeah. Yeah.
2: My homeland is my place where I grew up is Nambucca Heads on the Bellwood Reserve down there in Nambucca Heads. I grew up there. I went to school on the Aboriginal Reserve there, and I started teaching at that school back in 1996 and learned it. And the Murubai Language Centre started up over next door, and I started learning the language and started teaching, and then I spread my wings and I flew.
1: Yeah, of course you are. Now, I tell you, we all owe you a lot, Uncle Miklo, because I'm very, very proud to be able

0: say, I live on Gwambangia country, you know, and that's become more of a thing now. We always acknowledge, say, Brisbane as Meanjin and Melbourne is now Naam. You know, we're a lot more used to using the original language of the place. And one thing that impressed me, the thing I'm very proud of living in Bellingen, is that the Gwambangia language and culture is really prominent. You know, it's really grown. And because you've got a lot to do with that, with teaching. You know, I'm very happy to tell people that you can learn the Gwambangia language in high school, in primary school, and for adults. And it's now seen around our place names, like Ginagay Way. And I think that's absolutely brilliant. I think we need more of that.
1: I'm at the Taranta Festival here in Bellingen at the moment, and, you know, this is really a good atmosphere in Bellingen right now in Church Street. A young lady called Tahani Kelly did the Welcome to Country, and I've never heard her speak it so well in all my life. And she makes me so proud, like, you know, to hear young Gwambangia people getting up and speaking their language and not being ashamed of the language and yes. who they are. And that's one of the biggest things that I wanted to spread this language around, to bring back pride. Yeah. Within the Aboriginal community, and also share this language with the non-Gwambangia people, so they have an understanding of where they're living and the land that they're living on and the people that lived here before, so they can understand us better.
0: Yep, exactly. I've heard you do Welcome to Countries before, and like totally in language, and I just love it. It makes me feel like, say, if I imagine I'm a visitor to this country and I'm being welcomed to it, and I feel really, really happy and welcomed, you know?
1: Yeah.
0: And what I love too is, of course, the it goes right through all First Nations. The connection to country, the recognition that we're all part of the country. But the earth, the sky, the rivers, everything, and us, are all part of the one organism. We're the one thing, and a recognition of that. And the world needs that right now, because it's been fragmented so much that we've treated nature as an enemy or something, or an asset or something like that. And we need that sense of
2: belonging. Now it's time for National Radio News.

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1: Good morning, I'm David Cameron. Areas of southern Australia are expecting rain and strong winds over the next few days. A powerful winter cold front could bring storms to parts of WA, South Australia and southern inland New South Wales. Several catchments in Victoria are under flood watch. A motoring industry body says the scrapping of fuel tax discounts and rising oil prices are yet to lead to panic buying or reports of driver frustration at service stations. Petrol and diesel prices have increased after discounts to the fuel excise ended on Monday, but the Motor Trades Association of Australia says staff at petrol stations were not wearing the same level of customer frustration as when the Iran-US war first broke out in February. Young First Nations artists behind a new anti-smoking anthem are among the finalists at the National Indigenous Music Awards. Voices of Resistance is nominated for Best New Talent. The campaign is part of a national movement empowering young Aboriginal and Torres Strait Islander health workers to stand up against the commercial tobacco industry. The winners of all six categories of the awards will be unveiled at a ceremony in Darwin tonight. BHP faces a weekend of industrial action at its port operations in WA's Pilbara region. Workers from the Australian Workers' Union have started a ban on shiploading amid a long-running pay dispute. Port Hedland is the world's largest bulk export port, with BHP shipping millions of tonnes of iron ore from the facility each year. Spain says it's introducing controls at its borders for travellers arriving from Italy. The move comes as a row between the two EU countries over the issue of migration continues to escalate. The BBC's Charles Haviland reports.
2: Spain is temporarily imposing controls on Italians at its borders, ports and airports from midnight. Madrid's been angered by Italy's response to the sudden influx last week of tens of thousands of Moroccans into the Spanish territory of Ceuta, an enclave on the Moroccan coast. Italy promptly imposed border restrictions on travellers from Spain. Spain's foreign minister called this a torpedo fired at the hull of European unity. Critics say the Italian Prime Minister, Giorgia Meloni, has overreacted, given that Ceuta isn't part of the Schengen open borders system shared by 29 European nations.
1: Tributes have been paid to the acclaimed British music producer William Orbit, whose death has been announced at the age of 69. He helped to reinvigorate Madonna's career in 1998 with the album Ray of Light, which blended electronic dance music with pop. Orbit is also known for his work with acts including Blur, All Saints and Pink. To sport, and in the AFL, Brisbane has bounced back from last week's loss to Carlton with a dominant 67-point victory over Hawthorn at the Gabba. Lions coach Chris Fagan says he was unsurprised by his side's response after last week's disappointment.
3: You've got to remember our players are human, you know, they'd won seven games in a row and had a bad day last week, but, you know, they've always been a group over the last 7 or 8 years that have always been able to bounce back after disappointments, and to be honest with you, we put that performance in the bin pretty quickly.
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3: Babagung orang nyanyo wa jariula darala. 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
3: Ngai yam gungumbu. 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Galawana Dawara. Hello, I've come back to see you. I am a friend, but don't be angry. Yamagang anyu di barmaran, gungumbu bin. Galawana ngalgira. 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Yam nginu di wajar, yam nganyu di wajar, ngibur gungumbu wala. 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
1: Good morning, Rachel, and welcome to 2 Triple B.
2: Thank you.
1: So we're here this morning at the CWA celebration of 90 years in Bellingen, which is amazing, isn't it?
2: Yep, absolutely.
1: So what can you tell me about the CWA? What are you here doing this morning?
2: I was just here supporting, just helping them clean up and get it all organised. Yep. I'm not actually a member, but a long-time supporter.
1: Yes. You are a member of lots of other committees in the town, though. I know that. We run into each other at everything. You're a bit like me, got a bit of a finger in lots of different pies. Your family is connected with the CWA quite a bit?
2: Yes. So my grandmother was a member for more than 50 years. Wow. And my great-grandmother was a member a bit earlier than my grandmother.
1: Mm-hmm. So what's your grandmother's name was?
2: Jean Kelly.
1: Yes, and your great-grandmother?
2: Is Mary Kelly.
1: Wow. And in this shire, in the Bellingen Shire?
2: Yes, yes. Wow. Both my grandparents grew up in Bellingen.
1: That's amazing.
2: Yeah.
1: Yeah, I love hearing about these old Bellingen families. It's pretty interesting. You've got to be careful. You can't be mean to anyone because everyone's related to everyone.
2: Yes, yes, very much. And still to this day, I find out that I'm related to somebody that I didn't even realise.
1: Yeah, that's really interesting. My husband's family is a bit like that. His mum, Helen Denham, but was a tailor. Yep. So Taylor's Rise, I think that was her family farm. So we might be sort of, I mean, I'm through marriage, but still related to everyone.
2: Yes.
1: So, and your mother-in-law is here today. She's a member, is she?
2: Yes, my mother-in-law, Pauline Browning, has been a member for a very long time. Mm-hmm. My daughter, Georgia Browning, is also a member. I think she's one of the youngest members of CWA.
1: Yeah, great.
2: Yeah.
1: And so what sort of things has your mother-in-law been involved with over the years here?
2: They've done a lot of fundraising, helping out the community as well as abroad, putting together packs for different countries in need.
1: Yeah.
2: Each week she does a craft group. Mm-hmm. So they do a lot of patchwork quilting, which then they will raffle off to raise money for certain community things.
1: Mm. They've done a bit for the hospital and stuff too, haven't they?
2: Yes.
1: Yeah, which is really good.
2: Yes.
1: And you were saying about your daughter. How old is she? So she's a member?
2: Yes. So Georgia's 17.
1: Ah. Oh.
2: Yep.
1: That's really lovely. Isn't that great? So, and how old's your mother-in-law? Maybe don't say, but over...
2: Over 70.
1: Yeah, that's a good way of putting it.
2: So she's 77 this year.
1: Yeah, isn't that beautiful to see those generations of family? And that goes back to your great-grandmother was a member.
2: Yes.
1: Yeah, that's very inspiring, isn't it?
2: It is, yeah.
1: Yeah.
2: Very special.
1: It is. It's really special. Well, it's really lovely that you could be here today and you've put on a beautiful morning tea, the scones and the jam and cream and the pikelets and oh my gosh.
2: You always get a good feed from the CWA.
1: Oh, don't you? Oh my gosh. It's fantastic. I just want to eat everything.
2: Yes.
1: And the best cup of tea I've had in a long time. So in a cup and saucer. Gotta love that.
2: Yeah. And the hall's still available for people to hire as well.
1: Yeah.
2: So it's the CWA has more to do with the community than what people think.
1: They really do. I've seen that today. And the hall is in a beautiful spot. It's across from Combu, beside the ambulance station. It overlooks the river, beautiful big windows.
2: Yep.
1: And it's a really lovely space and it's quite affordable to hire. And
2: absolutely.
1: Yeah.
2: Yeah.
1: So, all right. Well, thank you so much, Rachel.
2: Not
1: Thanks
2: a problem.
1: For having a chat today.
2: Not a problem.
1: And if this has stirred anything in our listeners, if anyone has any interest, if they'd like to support the Country Women's Association or just do some craft or hang out or get some information, they can just come down. I think it's the first Monday of the month.
2: Is the meeting.